0: playing like counts for under-18s. Meta has denied wrongdoing in agreeing to a settlement. Iris Spitzer, our reporter in San Francisco, says this could have far-reaching consequences for Meta's competitors as well.
1: In terms of Meta's competitors, one very interesting aspect of this settlement was that around $5 billion of the money that Meta is supposed to pay out over the next 10 years is contingent upon its rival platforms, YouTube and TikTok, also agreeing to pay out that same sum and to make similar changes to their platforms.
0: In other news this week, Russia warned it could strike British military targets both inside and outside Ukraine in response to Kyiv's use of British-supplied cruise missiles. The threat delivered by Russian Foreign Ministry spokeswoman Maria Zakharova this week has been described as the strongest of its kind from Moscow to a NATO member state. Ollie Barrett reports from London.
2: They're describing it as outrageous. That is the wording that UK Prime Minister Andy Burnham has been using, and colleagues of his in the UK government have been speaking in similar terms as well. They are trying to present a robust stance against what they see as these outrageous threats from Russia, and also trying to make it very clear that their stance when it comes to Ukraine and support for it is not going to budge or move or change in any way.
0: Prince Harry, Meghan and their two children landed in Britain this week, completing their move back from California after 6 years away. The family touched down at Birmingham Airport on a private charter jet and were met by their own security detail, not police protection funded by the state. The couple say they are returning as private citizens and will not take on official royal duties. King Charles has said he welcomes the chance to see more of his grandchildren. And finally, this week, US President Donald Trump signed an executive order renaming Lake Ontario as Lake America, deepening the rift with Canada that has already triggered retaliatory tariffs worth billions of dollars. Canadian Prime Minister Mark Carney rejected the name change, saying Canadians will continue to use Lake Ontario. The move comes as US Commerce Secretary Howard Lutnick repeated Washington's position that Ottawa walked away from what would have been the best trade deal in the world. From bureaus worldwide, this is FSN with the Week in Review.
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5: 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This is Big Bob, and welcome to the Memory Lane Show. Today, I'll take you back to those treasured moments in time when life was much simpler. So sit back, relax, reminisce, and enjoy as I play the tunes that will never die. Let's get started.
6: Oh, these tunes will never die, that's for sure. And today I will take you back to those treasured moments in time when life was certainly much simpler. But really, can you think of a better time when life was simpler than when we were a child? We had nothing, but we had everything, along with all the fantasies and dreams. Well, Lucky and the Boys from the Great White North thought it'd be an awesome show to associate these fantasy and dreams with some good old rock and roll music. Thus, we've created a theme named Fairy Tales and Nursery Rhymes that consists of playlists that is second to none. We'll also have Memory Lane's Honest Date in Rock and Roll History featuring such artists as the Marvelettes. And how about Belle's favorite, Peter, Paul, and Mary. But wait, there is more. I'll have requests and dedications. This week's Rake the Record, it just didn't receive enough airplay. Or did it? We'll have to decide later. In addition, I'll have a one-hit wonder, comparison covers, double-deckers, my vault song. What else? Instrumental hit of the week. And you'll learn what the number one song was on this very date back in 1964. Whew. Now, if that isn't enough, dig this. If you want to chat with other folks listening to the same show, may consider joining us in our chat room. Very, very easy to get here. Open up your favorite browser and type in the address line, memorylaneshow.com/chat. 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Give yourself a nickname and come on in. I guarantee you'll be welcomed with open arms from the likes of Donna, Tony D, Lucky, Belle. I think we're looking for Rockin' L to show up a little bit later, and maybe Aaron, our birthday girl, is not here yet. We had two outstanding rockers enter rock and roll heaven. I'll tell you about them a little bit later on the show. Plus, we'll help celebrate two birthdays and one anniversary. Stick around for that. Now, please allow me to take a moment to shout a big thank you to Zeno Radio for making it possible to listen to the Live Memory Lane show using your mobile device. Simply dial 605-472-9037. I'll give you that number again. 605-472-9037. How are you going to hear the phone ring and poof, like magic, you're listening to the live show. Now the benefit is you can take me with you. You're not going to have to sit in an uncomfortable chair maybe. You can go to your couch, lazy boy chair. Hey, some people even go back to bed. Ain't that right, Donna? And listen to the show. Just make sure your data carrier doesn't surprise you with any extra charges. Bad data carriers. Bad, bad, bad. They're looking for ways that they can just make a dime or 25 cents or $5 off you somehow, some way. Now, today's show is all about playing songs associated with fairy tales and nursery rhymes. And what better way to is there to begin than playing a tune that invites everybody to the big show.

Okay, let's get started with today's fairy tales and nursery rhymes theme with this particular song. In 1974, this tune made its debut on the Hot 100 chart, later become a chart topper on its way to a gold record. Now, here's a memory lane factoid for you. The Cat's Cradle is a children's game. Within the lyrics, there is mention of a silver spoon. This is a gift given to new babies, along with references to Little Boy Blue and A Man on the Moon. Both are nursery rhymes. Here's Harry Chapin on Memory Lane.

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1: 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Folks, this is today's One Hit Wonder.

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2: On this date in rock and roll history, back in 1961, Tamla Records releases this tune by the Marvelettes, which, by the way, was their first single. 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
1: Hey, Brother Steve's having a problem hearing me out of one of his ears. So, instead of me switching everything over to one channel, I'm gonna talk from now on out of one side of my mouth, okay? And maybe that'll help out. Hope it's the right side that you can hear. Anyway, not so funny subject. It is with very, very heavy heart to announce that actress and singer Shelley Fabre died from a brief illness in Los Angeles, California on August 22nd, 2026. Now, she was just 82 years young. Fabre was known for her television roles in One Day at a Time, The Donna Reed Show, and Coach. Let's all take a stroll down memory lane back to 1962 when the Santa Monica, California native had this tune make its debut on the Hot 100 chart and later become a chart topper. Godspeed to you, Shelley Fabre. May you rest in peace.

0: Hi, this is Mel Williams of xlrradio.co.uk. We play the decades you love, and you're listening to Big Bob's Memory Lane show here on your favourite station.
1: Yeah, I know the fans out there, they like to try to add content to the show, but you have to remember, telling me that someone died 3 days ago and telling me the day of the show makes it kind of difficult to set something nice up. I know, J.P. Morgan, yeah. Anyway, if you don't hear your request right away, hang tight. I'll get it played eventually. It's just a matter of time. We've got to load it up today on this stuff. Anyway, the next dedicated happy anniversary. I'd like to take a moment to wish two very close friends of mine and Snoopy a very happy anniversary. Goes out to Dave G. and his lovely wife, Penny. They would be celebrating their 25th anniversary tomorrow. Now, how awesome is that? Now, after searching for the perfect songs to play for them, I ran across this tune by Slim Whitman and can picture Dave G. singing this song to his darling wife, Penny. Big time happy anniversary to the both of yous. Take note, Dave.

0: Well, hello there. I am Beach Baby from Ocean Waves Radio, and I'm listening to Big Bob's Memory Lane Show on Big Bob's Memory Lane Show. He's the best surfer dude I know. I never thought that it would
1: end. I'd like to pass on my deepest regrets to the King of Norway. I think he passed away too. I don't think he had any songs. Thank you, Tony D. Okay, it's time to get back to our fairy tales theme today with a tune by Dusty Springfield. The song's title references the classic Humpty Dumpty nursery rhyme to express that once a broken heart shatters, not even all the king's men can ever put it back together again. The song could be found on their 1969 Dusty in Memphis album, but sadly, you won't find it on the Hot 100.

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1: Two awesome rock and rollers and very loyal listeners to the Memory Lane Show are celebrating their birthdays this weekend. So let's give them both a big round of applause for Donna from Crockett, Texas, and Aaron from Erie, Pennsylvania. Yay! She went to go get the birthday cake or the ice cream. I'm not sure. So I hope she's listening at any time. Well, because these

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1: Okay, surf's up, everyone. You know, we don't have no water. Man, we're desperately in a drought up here. I don't know about the rest of the United States, but if you need water, we're going to get it from Lake America. You know what I mean? Let's resume with today's fairy tales and nursery rhymes theme. In 1967, a London, England formed group known as the Rolling Stones. You ever hear about those guys, the Rolling Stones? Well, they had this tune make the Hot 100 chart and later reached number 14. The song is considered to be a lighthearted, almost nursery rhyme-like escape during the chaotic period for the band, often interpreted as a bit of fun.

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1: This next bit of information, what's going on? Take it easy, this next bit of information was submitted by DJ Troublemaker of the Troublemaker Experience, Lucky and the Boys from the Great White North, and Donna from Crockett, Texas. I shout a big thanks to each and every one of you. It is with extreme sadness to report that American singer, songwriter, actress, and entrepreneur Dolly Parton died on August 25th after a brief battle with cancer. Now, Dolly was 80 years young. Her achievements are just too numerous to mention. By the request of Donna, let's revisit 1974, when the Locust Ridge, Tennessee native had this song become a chart topper on the country charts. Godspeed to you, Dolly Parton. May you rest in peace.

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1: Okay, 1963, on this date in rock and roll history, Peter, Paul, and Mary performed this track before civil rights marchers who had gathered in Washington to hear Martin Luther King speak.

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1: Okay, I got a request sent in. Not surprised that he sent in the request, surprised that he's up before 10 o'clock. Good old Paul from Sterling Heights, Michigan, and he wants to says, can you sneak this in for me? A tune by Dolly Parton. This was one of her first, this was the first single that charted on the Hot 100. It was back in 1974. Okay, Paul, you asked for it and you got it.

0: Hi, this is Matty C from www.merseyradio.co.uk, and I just want to say, keep on rocking with Big Bob's Memory Lane Show. 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
1: Thanks, Paul. If you weren't going to request that song, I think I might have played it on my own. I don't want no credit, though. Jolene.

0: From Feature Story News in Washington, I'm Jagruti Dave with The Week in Review. The death toll from Nepal's catastrophic flash flood has risen this week, with a newly formed lake also threatening a fresh deluge in the disaster zone. More than 500 foreign nationals remain unaccounted for, including dozens of Americans, Australians and Indians. Rebecca Bandhan reports from Kathmandu.
1: People coming in looking for their relatives, saying that these family members are missing, and they were registering their names. We saw them writing down names of children, young children even, people of all ages who are missing. And it was just staggering, really, the sheer number of people that are just still searching for their loved ones. And it really reminds us of the scale of this disaster.
0: Federal Reserve Chair Kevin Warsh delivered his most explicit signal yet this week that an interest rate hike could be imminent. He told the Jackson Hole Symposium on Friday that recent data has not shown underlying inflation trends improving meaningfully. The Fed held rates steady, but three regional presidents dissented. They wanted to raise borrowing costs as inflation has remained above the central bank's 2% target. Nick Harper reports from Washington.
2: Kevin Warsh has been in the job now for a few months, but really what we had here were the most concrete comments so far from him that a rate hike could be on the cards, and could be on the cards really quite soon. Remember, the Fed has that 2% target. They're trying to get inflation below that. The big problem is that for more than 5 years, it's been above that 2% target. And Kevin Warsh, in his comments, said that the recent data had not shown that underlying trends have meaningfully improve, and therefore he went on to say that really, if inflation didn't improve and if it didn't go down further, then the Fed would have to act.
0: Also this week, a federal judge in Oakland, California, has suspended Meta's trial over alleged harms to young users while she reviews an $18 billion settlement. The deal would require Meta to impose a default 2-hour daily screen time cap for teenagers on Facebook and Instagram, mute notifications during school hours, and drop displaying like counts for under 18s. Meta has denied wrongdoing in agreeing to a settlement. Iris Spitzer, our reporter in San Francisco, says this could have far-reaching consequences for Meta's competitors as well.
3: In terms of Meta's competitors, one very interesting aspect of this settlement was that around $5 billion of the money that Meta is supposed to pay out over the next 10 years is contingent upon its rival platforms, YouTube and TikTok, also agreeing to pay out that same some and to make similar changes to their platforms.
0: In other news this week, Russia warned it could strike British military targets both inside and outside Ukraine in response to Kyiv's use of British-supplied cruise missiles. The threat delivered by Russian Foreign Ministry spokeswoman Maria Zakharova this week has been described as the strongest of its kind from Moscow to a NATO member state. Ollie Barrett reports from London.
4: They're describing it as outrageous. That is the wording that UK Prime Minister Andy Burnham has been using, and colleagues of his in the UK government have been speaking in similar terms as well. They are trying to present a robust stance against what they see as these outrageous threats from Russia, and also trying to make it very clear that their stance when it comes to Ukraine and support for it is not going to budge or move or change in any way.
0: Prince Harry, Meghan and their two children landed in Britain this week, completing their move back from California after 6 years away. The family touched down at Birmingham Airport on a private charter jet and were met by their own security detail, not police protection funded by the state. The couple say they are returning as private citizens and will not take on official royal duties. King Charles has said he welcomes the chance to see more of his grandchildren. And finally, this week, US President Donald Trump signed an executive order renaming Lake Ontario as Lake America, deepening the rift with Canada that has already triggered retaliatory tariffs worth billions of dollars. Canadian Prime Minister Mark Carney rejected the name change, saying Canadians will continue to use Lake Ontario. The move comes as U.S. Commerce Secretary Howard Lutnick repeated Washington's position that Ottawa walked away from what would have been the best
5: trade deal in the world. Break the Record is none other than the famous Simon and Garfunkel. Yes, indeedy, folks. We dug real deep and we found a tune that did not chart. Stay tuned for that one. 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That's kind of where it all starts, if you know what I mean. 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While you're there, you can also send them a little contact email and tell them to keep up the great job. Now, you know, give a little attaboy and attagirl. Speaking of attaboy and attagirls, anyway, I got to shout a big-time attaboy and attagirl to Zeno Radio. 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Just dial 605-472-9037. Give that number again, 605-472-9037. Now, this way here, you can tune into the show. Go to the market, do some chores around the house, like dusting and maybe washing the floor or the dishes, clothes, whatever. And the bottom line is you tune in and you won't miss a beat. And now for the comparison cover segment part of the show, as suggested by my good friend Dave in Southern California. Hey, Audrey, can you help us out?
6: I will now prepare systems for comparison. Double-decker covers. The same song will be sung by different artists. Take it away, Bob.

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1: Okay, now this week's comparison cover of the song Eli's Coming was suggested by Rosemarie. Thank you, Rosemarie. Now, I don't even know how you found that other version by the Fifth Dimension. That's something. Now, these songs were very different from one another, you gotta say that. But dig this, both tunes were covers in their own right, with only one being a charted hit. The first version by a trio that formed in Los Angeles, California, known to us as Three Dog Night, released their track in 1969, and it would reach the number 10 position on the Hot 100. A second version by an R&B group that also formed in Los Angeles, California, known as the Fifth Dimension. They included it on their 1971 album named Live, but never had it show up on the Hot 100. You got it. Take it to the bank. Hey, let's continue with today's fairy tale theme with a tune by Chubby Checker. In 1964, the Andrews, South Carolina native had this song get listed on the illustrious Hot 100 chart, later become a number 40 hit. Now here's a memory lane factoid for you. The song was written by Tommy Bryce and Bobby Hart, and the track is based on a Mother Goose nursery rhyme, Lazy Elsie Marley. They just changed the name Marley to Molly. Folks, get ready to clap your hands.

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1: Yeah, folks, I know we had a little interruption here. I don't understand what happened. It was definitely on my end, not your end. Seemed like that something reset itself. Maybe on the server, who knows. Anyway, apologize in advance. This next song was requested by our good friend and longtime listener of the Memory Lane Show, Chris from Brewer, Maine. Thank you big time, Chris. He would like to hear this 1969 tune by Elvis, the king of rock and roll, Presley. The song can be found on his Let's Be Friends album and would be included in his Change of Habit movie. Now, Chris believes this tune would fit our theme today. And Chris, you are absolutely correct. The lyrics suggest everyone is born with a magic key that would only work if you smile. Chris, you asked for it, and you got it.

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0: time to get back to our theme today of rock and roll songs that relate to a fairy tale or nursery rhyme. This brings us to Dallas, Texas group known as Sam the Sham and the Pharaohs. In 1966, they had this track make its debut on the Hot 100 chart, later become a number 2 gold record. Now here's a memory lane factoid for you. This tune was based on a fairy tale of the same name. However, instead of a wolf looking to eat Little Red, it was really trying to get a date with her.
1: Ow!
2: 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Who said I see walking in these woods?
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1: Okay, we're still playing these requests. I told you I'd play them. Just matter, just hang in there. This one comes in from Jimmy P. down in Miami, Florida, loyal listener to the Memory Lane Show. He tunes in over at Joey Weston's Crosswave Radio. He'd like to dedicate this, well, we're going way back, 1951 song by Frankie Lane to Kale Wright in Hawaii. I don't know. I think she's in Oahu, so she don't have to worry about some of the mudslides that are happening in the Big Island. Anyway, Kale, thank you very much, Jimmy. Kale, this is for you.

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4: Big Bob. Big Bob requests. Requests are coming in. We got them. And we're going to play them. This one comes in from Donna down in Crockett, Texas. She'd like to hear this tune by a Melbourne, Australia group. Back in 1982, had a chart topper. It went on and became a platinum record. Donna, dear, birthday girl, queen of chat, you asked for it and you got it.

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1: Hey, hits never die. Joe knows that, and we're just going to keep playing them and playing them and playing them to make sure they don't never die. Back in 1965, on this date in rock and roll history, Billy Joel Royal enjoys his biggest pop hit when this song peaks at number 9 on the Hot 100. Here's a Memory Lane factoid for you. Although his name sounds like a showbiz moniker, he was really born Billy Joel Royal to Clarence Royal and Mary Sue Smith.

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1: It's time to go into the Memory Lane Vault and see if you remember this great tune.

Mike Satin in the vault in the still of the night. They don't get any better than that, ladies and gentlemen, boys and girls. On this date in rock and roll history, back in 1968, the Doors are awarded a gold record for this song when it reached number 15 in the UK and number 1 in

0: 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It's time to play
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0: the interactive part of the show when listeners vote if the song should have been a charted tune or not. 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If you think the song has merit and should have been in the top, well, let's say 100 or so, you probably want to give it a 4, 5, or 6. 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Now, there are numerous ways that to cast your vote. The folks in the chat room have it the easiest. They can just simply post their vote right in the chat. So why don't you make it easy for yourself? Also, open up your favorite browser and type in the address line, memorylaneshow.com/chat. 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Or if you have a Twitter account, you can tweet me at memory_lane. And after the top of the hour, I'll give you the results to determine if this song should have been a hit or not. Okay, now for the song. Simon and Garfunkel were best known for tunes like The Sounds of Silence, Mrs. Robinson, Bridge Over Troubled Waters, and Cecilia, just to name a few. In 1969, the duo from New York released The Boxer, which would later peak at number 7. However, the B-side failed to chart. I'm not entirely sure why this tune did not chart. Perhaps not enough airplay? Or maybe the A-side dominated its exposure. Let's see if we can learn the reasoning by voting. Here's Baby Driver by Simon and Garfunkel.

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1: Okay, the tune you just heard was this week's Rake the Record by Simon and Garfunkel. Get your votes in. We'll leave the polls open till 5 minutes and 10 seconds after the top of the hour. 5 minutes and 10 seconds, the polls close. So get your votes in. And this way here, we have time to give them to Big Bertha, have her separate everything in the room that specially built by Butter Steve. It's all cement, no windows. Dig that. All cement, no windows. He's hiding something else in that room. I'm going to find out pretty soon. Anyway, we will then and only then give the results for the entire universe. Here's a 1955 number 5 hit on the Hot 100 and number 1 on the R&B chart. Chuck Berry, St. Louis, Missouri native, tells a story as he fantasizes about hopelessly chasing his unfaithful girlfriend. Oh, I hate when that happens. This stupid stupido is chasing his unfaithful girlfriend. I don't know. Anyway, her name's Maybelline in this modest V8 Ford, and she drives away in a wealthy suitor's Cadillac. We know the feeling, don't we, guys?

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1: 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Folks, here's the Supremes on Memory Lane.

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And we wouldn't be anything if we didn't play Big Bob's Memory Lane Show.

0: From Feature Story News in Washington, I'm Jagruti Dave with The Week in Review. The death toll from Nepal's catastrophic flash flood has risen this week, with a newly formed lake also threatening a fresh deluge in the disaster zone. More than 500 foreign nationals remain unaccounted for, including dozens of Americans, Australians and Indians. Rebecca Bandhan reports from Kathmandu.
1: People coming in looking for their relatives, saying that these family members are missing, and they were registering their names. We saw them writing down names of children, young children even, people of all ages who are missing, and it was just staggering, really, the sheer number of people that are just still searching for their loved ones, and it really reminds us of the scale of this disaster.
0: Federal Reserve Chair Kevin Warsh delivered his most explicit signal yet this week that an interest rate hike could be imminent. He told the Jackson Hole Symposium on Friday that recent data has not shown underlying inflation trends improving meaningfully. The Fed held rates steady, but three regional presidents dissented. They wanted to raise borrowing costs as inflation has remained above the central bank's 2% target. Nick Harper reports from Washington.
2: Kevin Warsh has been in the job now for a few months, but really what we had here were the most concrete comments so far from him that a rate hike could be on the cards, and could be on the cards really quite soon. Remember, the Fed has that 2% target. They're trying to get inflation below that. The big problem is that for more than 5 years, it's been above that 2% target. And Kevin Warsh, in his comments, said that the recent data had not shown that underlying trends have meaningfully improve, and therefore he went on to say that really, if inflation didn't improve and if it didn't go down further, then the Fed would have to act.
0: Also this week, a federal judge in Oakland, California, has suspended Meta's trial over alleged harms to young users while she reviews an $18 billion settlement. The deal would require Meta to impose a default 2-hour daily screen time cap for teenagers on Facebook and Instagram, mute notifications during school hours, and drop displaying like counts for under 18s. Meta has denied wrongdoing in agreeing to a settlement. Ira Spitzer, our reporter in San Francisco, says this could have far-reaching consequences for Meta's competitors as well.
3: In terms of Meta's competitors, one very interesting aspect of this settlement was that around $5 billion of the money that Meta is supposed to pay out over the next 10 years is contingent upon its rival platforms, YouTube and TikTok, also agreeing to pay out that same sum and to make similar changes to their platforms.
0: In other news this week, Russia warned it could strike British military targets both inside and outside Ukraine in response to Kyiv's use of British-supplied cruise missiles. The threat delivered by Russian Foreign Ministry spokeswoman Maria Zakharova this week has been described as the strongest of its kind from Moscow to a NATO member state. Ollie Barrett reports from London.
4: They're describing it as outrageous. That is the wording that UK Prime Minister Andy Burnham has been using, and colleagues of his in the UK government have been speaking in similar terms as well. They are trying to present a robust stance against what they see as these outrageous threats from Russia, and also trying to make it very clear that their stance when it comes to Ukraine and support for it is not going to budge or move or change in any way.
0: Prince Harry, Meghan and their two children landed in Britain this week, completing their move back from California after 6 years away. The family touched down at Birmingham Airport on a private charter jet and were met by their own security detail, not police protection funded by the state. The couple say they are returning as private citizens and will not take on...
5: Playing the greatest oldies of all time. Like this.

0: Ottawa walked away from what would have been the best
1: trade. It'll morph right into the internationally famous Rock Out. You won't want to miss that. Hey, I got an idea. 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And while you're there, you can send them a little contact email. Just tell them, keep up the great job. You know, I, for one, have been doing this for about, 18, 19 years. And I still get the enjoyment of giving them an attaboy and attagirl every chance I get. Now, speaking of attaboy and attagirl, let's shout one out to Zeno Radio. 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Here's that number again, 605-472-9037. This way here, you tune into the show, and then you're not strapped behind a laptop or desktop computer. You're remote now, so you can kind of move around. Or if you're going to the market, going to the bank, or just going to for a drive, tune into the show, and this way here, you won't miss a beat. Okay, all you dudes and dudettes out there, it is time for
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1: When I play a tune from back in time. 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
1: All righty then. That's right. The voting polls are officially closed. I might have hit this thing right on the button. Well, I said 5 minutes. Yeah, right on the button. Okay, I don't play the game. We voted on Rake the Record by Simon and Garfunkel, Baby Driver. I gave it an 8. I thought it was a very cool tune. Now, other people, they maybe agreed with me, maybe not, but that's okay because this is what voting's all about, isn't it? Making sure we leave the post office out of it and just vote. Anyway, the votes came in like this. 22% gave it an 8. That's with me. 44% gave it a 9. And 34% gave it a 10. So I'm going to say that this track definitely should have been released as an 8-track side and probably charted in the top 20, top 30, somewhere on in there. Very good performing song. Some people said it was it had the right beat and they loved the song. And others say that they weren't sure they could dance to it. Now, how can two people, this is what I love about Rake the Record, two people who listen to the same song think differently. One says, I don't know if I can dance to it. It's pretty funny, you know, not. The other one says, I love it. I love it. It's got the right beat. I can dance. I love the song. So that's what Memory Lane's Rake the Record is all about. Okay, we're running a little late, so let's get back to today's fairy tale theme. Our next artist recorded this song in 1965, but it was released until 1971, where it would appear on his Catch the Wind album. Now, excuse me. The tune was based on Hans Christian Andersen's 1838 fairy tale, The Steadfast Tin Soldier. Folks, here's Donovan on Memory Lane.

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1: In 1971, on this date in rock and roll history, Canada's five-man electrical band saw their hit single peak at number 3 on the U.S. pop chart. It would go on to sell over a million copies and be awarded a gold record by the RIAA.

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1: On today's show, we're featuring our fairy tales or nursery rhymes theme and turn to Danny Kaye. That's right, Danny Kaye for our next track. Way back in 1952, the New York City native starred in a movie called Hans Christian Andersen and sung this tune, which was based on a character of Danish fairy tale who was the size of a thumb. But when she is encouraged to sing and dance, and her heart is full of love, she grew 9 feet tall.

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1: 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We all play it every Saturday at 9 a.m. He was born in Milwaukee, Wisconsin, and raised in Dallas, Texas. And back in 1977, the Steve Miller Band had this track make his debut on the Hot 100, and later would top out at the number 17 position.

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1: We continue with our theme today of fairy tales and nursery rhymes with a very well-known nursery rhyme. In 1972, former Beatle Paul McCartney had this tune get listed on the prominent Hot 100 chart, later reached the number 28 position.

0: We're taking a trip down memory lane on Rockin' Through the Years.
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2: Okay, I got one more request sent in by Donna from Crockett, Texas. This is a dedication. Oh, I love it, I love it, I love it. Okay, Donna wants to dedicate this 1963 number two hit by Peter, Paul, and Mary to our own VIP right in the chat room here, Belle. Donna comments it fits today's theme. Yeah, probably did. Didn't make my playlist, though, but that don't mean nothing. Anyway, this is for you, Belle.

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1: I hope everyone is enjoying today's fairy tales nursery rhyme theme. I do like to think that we saved the best. I like to think we saved the best for last. But first, I want to shout a big thank you to Lucky and the Boys from the Great White North for suggesting today's theme and providing the titles. That's a lot of work you went through. Thank you, Lucky. Oh, yeah, and the boys also. Okay. In 1962, a sister brother team from Greensboro, North Carolina, had this track reached the number 7 slot on the Hot 100 and number 2 on the U.S. and R&B charts, U.S. R&B charts. Here's a memory lane factoid for you. The song structure relies heavily on the classic lullaby, Hush, Little Baby.

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1: Okay, all the cool cats and cool skirts out there, you know it is rock out time. That part of the show, you should turn their speakers way up. Yeah, man, let the neighbors hear a little bit about it. Move the furniture around to make some room for yourself. Put on those white bobby socks and then those dancing shoes and get ready to shake it. Or, here's an idea. You can just do a little bed dancing like Donna. We're going to start today's rock out with the Seeger Fix tune from his 1991 Fire Inside album. Bob Seeger and the Silver Bowl Band and our

0: gonna jump, we're gonna jive, we're gonna rock and roll, jump, jive.
1: Okay, let's get on a stage. For a long time, he hasn't been around. Dick Dale and his Deltones.

Well, Belle, if you can dance to that one, you and I are going to have some fun with this song. They should be called the Ramones, not Eddie and the Hot Rods. Come on, Belle.

what a way to finish up. But Eddie and the Hot Rods, a little bit of Shake. Okay, I got a couple quick announcements to make. Number one, all the affiliates out there, I owe you an apology. We did have a little bit of an interruption during this show. It wasn't on your end. I'll come forward and say that. I think it was my server that burped. And I can't look into it right now, but I sure will look into it the next couple days and find out exactly what happened. But if you're tuned in at one of the affiliate sites and you kind of lost the connection and you've refreshed and got it back, give yourselves a round of applause. That's right, Tony D. We give them all a big round of applause for tuning in to the Memory Lane Show at the affiliate site. How about our own chat room? Donna, Aaron, Tony D, Rocking Al, Bell, Lucky was here, and of course his boys. They okay, Philo, take care. They were here too. Thanks to all of you for being my support system, helping me out when things were tough. You supply content to the show, and you just being there, being in the chat room, and I know you're listening, I appreciate it so very, very much. Next week, this is going to be a good one. I say this every week, I guess, eh? Unusual instruments. We found a couple dozen songs, maybe a dozen, that have unusual instruments in them that I think you'd like to hear the tune. Most of them have been charted hits, so you'll say, geez, I really didn't know that instrument was featured in that song until I heard it on Memory Lane. And you'll love it, trust me. Let's see here. Okay, let me ask you, or let me first provide an opportunity to all the terrific listeners out there, a suggestion or two. Now, firstly, you know right off the bat what it's going to be. Please keep your hands clean. I'm going to tell you something. I feel so much better knowing that if I'm in the hospital for something, and I go to the frequently, probably 3 times a week, the first thing I do when I get home is wash my hands. And, you know, I know this is stupid for me to say this or think this, but it seems to me like I could see all the germs going down the drain when I rinse my hands off. And it'll help you, too, in this time where flu season's not that far away, where we have to get these shots and stay clean. Also, you could do me a big favor by helping the elderly who may live near you. This is easy. I'm almost embarrassed I have to say this. You know, all you have to do is you call them up, or if they live next door, across the alley, or across the street, or whatever, just knock on the door, and when they come to the door, you say, "Hey, Mrs. Hyde, I know you and Mr. Hyde, I'd like to tell you that I'm going shopping, and if there's anything that you might need, toilet paper, Kleenex, Pepto-Bismol, Geritol, I don't know, lunch meat, bread, eggs, anything that you'd need, because I'm going shopping, and this is an opportunity for me to pick something."

0: From Feature Story News in Washington, I'm Jagruti Dave with The Week in Review. The death toll from Nepal's catastrophic flash flood has risen this week, with a newly formed lake also threatening a fresh deluge in the disaster zone. More than 500 foreign nationals remain unaccounted for, including dozens of Americans, Australians and Indians. Rebecca Bandhan reports from Kathmandu.
1: People coming in looking for their relatives, saying that these family members are missing, and they were registering their names. We saw them writing down names of children, young children even, people of all ages who are missing, and it was just staggering, really, the sheer number of people that are just still searching for their loved ones, and it really reminds us of the scale of this disaster.
0: Federal Reserve Chair Kevin Warsh delivered his most explicit signal yet this week that an interest rate hike could be imminent. He told the Jackson Hole Symposium on Friday that recent data has not shown underlying inflation trends improving meaningfully. The Fed held rates steady, but three regional presidents dissented. They wanted to raise borrowing costs as inflation has remained above the central bank's 2% target. Nick Harper reports from Washington.
2: Kevin Warsh has been in the job now for a few months, but really what we had here were the most concrete comments so far from him that a rate hike could be on the cards, and could be on the cards really quite soon. Remember, the Fed has that 2% target. They're trying to get inflation below that. The big problem is that for more than 5 years, it's been above that 2% target. And Kevin Warsh, in his comments, said that the recent data had not shown that underlying trends have meaningfully improve, and therefore he went on to say that really, if inflation didn't improve and if it didn't go down further, then the Fed would have to act.
0: Also this week, a federal judge in Oakland, California, has suspended Meta's trial over alleged harms to young users while she reviews an $18 billion settlement. The deal would require Meta to impose a default 2-hour daily screen time cap for teenagers on Facebook and Instagram, mute notifications during school hours, and drop displaying like counts for under 18s. Meta has denied wrongdoing in agreeing to a settlement. Ira Spitzer, our reporter in San Francisco, says this could have far-reaching consequences for Meta's competitors as well.
3: In terms of Meta's competitors, one very interesting aspect of this settlement was that around $5 billion of the money that Meta is supposed to pay out over the next 10 years is contingent upon its rival platforms, YouTube and TikTok, also agreeing to pay out that same sum and to make similar changes to their platforms.
0: In other news this week, Russia warned it could strike British military targets both inside and outside Ukraine in response to Kyiv's use of British-supplied cruise missiles. The threat delivered by Russian Foreign Ministry spokeswoman Maria Zakharova this week has been described as the strongest of its kind from Moscow to a NATO member state. Ollie Barrett reports from London.
4: They're describing it as outrageous. That is the wording that UK Prime Minister Andy Burnham has been using, and colleagues of his in the UK government have been speaking in similar terms as well. They are trying to present a robust stance against what they see as these outrageous threats from Russia, and also trying to make it very clear that their stance when it comes to Ukraine and support for it is not going to budge or move or change in any way.
0: Prince Harry, Meghan and their two children landed in Britain.

Finally, this week, U.S. President Donald Trump signed an executive order renaming Lake Ontario as Lake America, deepening the rift with Canada that has already triggered retaliatory tariffs worth billions of dollars. Canadian Prime Minister Mark Carney rejected the name change, saying Canadians will continue to use Lake Ontario. The move comes as U.S. Commerce Secretary Howard Lutnick repeated Washington's position that Ottawa walked away from what would have been the best trade deal in the world. From bureaus worldwide, this is

0: ABC Oldies. Hi, JP McCartney, Jonathan Edwards, and Sunshine. Hope you're having a great day. We got great oldies for you. The Illusion coming up. The Guess Who from 1973 as well. And a power play starting next on ABC Oldies.
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0: 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We love ABC.
1: The Four Seasons. The Dave Clark Five. The Supreme.

0: The oldies, the Beatles, of course, from the first movie, the black and white one, A Hard Day's Night. Never done that before. All three big British invasion groups with their movie hits. Dave Clark 5, Herman Servants, and the Beatles. More great oldies coming up, including Marvin Gaye, one of his favorite girls, on ABC Oldies.
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0: The oldies, the best of the 60s, 70s, and more. Tommy James and the Shondells. I like the way. Great oldies still to come, including Martha and the Vandellas. And we'll get you ready for football season with Mel and Tim on ABC Oldies.
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ABC Oldies, almost time for the NFL season to start. Let's get the backfield in motion with Mel and Tim.

0: From Feature Story News in Washington, I'm Jagruti Dave with The Week in Review. The death toll from Nepal's catastrophic flash flood has risen this week, with a newly formed lake also threatening a fresh deluge in the disaster zone. More than 500 foreign nationals remain unaccounted for, including dozens of Americans, Australians and Indians. Rebecca Bandhan reports from Kathmandu.
1: People coming in looking for their relatives, saying that these family members are missing, and they were registering their names. We saw them writing down names of children, young children even, people of all ages who are missing. And it was just staggering, really, the sheer number of people that are just still searching for their loved ones. And it really reminds us of the scale of this disaster.
0: Federal Reserve Chair Kevin Warsh delivered his most explicit signal yet this week that an interest rate hike could be imminent. He told the Jackson Hole Symposium on Friday that recent data has not shown underlying inflation trends improving meaningfully. The Fed held rates steady, but three regional presidents dissented. They wanted to raise borrowing costs as inflation has remained above the central bank's 2% target. Nick Harper reports from Washington.
2: Kevin Warsh has been in the job now for a few months, but really what we had here were the most concrete comments so far from him that a rate hike could be on the cards, and could be on the cards really quite soon. Remember, the Fed has that 2% target. They're trying to get inflation below that. The big problem is that for more than 5 years, it's been above that 2% target. And Kevin Warsh, in his comments, said that the recent data had not shown that underlying trends have meaningfully improve, and therefore he went on to say that really, if inflation didn't improve and if it didn't go down further, then the Fed would have to act.
0: Also this week, a federal judge in Oakland, California, has suspended Meta's trial over alleged harms to young users while she reviews an $18 billion settlement. The deal would require Meta to impose a default 2-hour daily screen time cap for teenagers on Facebook and Instagram, mute notifications during school hours, and drop displaying like counts for under 18s. Meta has denied wrongdoing in agreeing to a settlement. Iris Spitzer, our reporter in San Francisco, says this could have far-reaching consequences for Meta's competitors as well.
3: In terms of Meta's competitors, one very interesting aspect of this settlement was that around $5 billion of the money that Meta is supposed to pay out over the next 10 years is contingent upon its rival platforms, YouTube and TikTok, also agreeing to pay out that same some and to make similar changes to their platforms.
0: In other news this week, Russia warned it could strike British military targets both inside and outside Ukraine in response to Kyiv's use of British-supplied cruise missiles. The threat delivered by Russian Foreign Ministry spokeswoman Maria Zakharova this week has been described as the strongest of its kind from Moscow to a NATO member state. Ollie Barrett reports from London.
4: They're describing it as outrageous. That is the wording that UK Prime Minister Andy Burnham has been using, and colleagues of his in the UK government have been speaking in similar terms as well. They are trying to present a robust stance against what they see as these outrageous threats from Russia, and also trying to make it very clear that their stance when it comes to Ukraine and support for it is not going to budge or move or change in any way.
0: Prince Harry, Meghan and their two children landed in Britain this week, completing their move back from California after 6 years away. The family touched down at Birmingham Airport on a private charter jet and were met by their own security detail, not police protection funded by the state. The couple say they are returning as private citizens and will not take on official royal duties. King Charles has said he welcomes the chance to see more of his grandchildren. And finally, this week, US President Donald Trump signed an executive order renaming Lake Ontario as Lake America, deepening the rift with Canada that has already triggered retaliatory tariffs worth billions of dollars. Canadian Prime Minister Mark Carney rejected the name change, saying Canadians will continue to use Lake Ontario. The move comes as US Commerce Secretary Howard Lutnick repeated Washington's position that Ottawa walked away from what would have been the best trade deal in the world. From bureaus worldwide, this is FSN with the Week in Review.
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ABC Oldies, the best of the 60s, 70s, and more. Another hour of the best music. Four seasons, December 63. Oh, what a night.

0: NBC Oldies and Fun with Grand Funk. It's Footstomp Music. J.P. McCartney playing the best of the 60s, 70s, and more. We've got Herman's Hermits on the way. Arthur Conley coming up.
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0: And we got your request, too. 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

0: 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J.P. McCartney, Chuck Berry's Gonna Get a Car. 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

0: ABC Oldies. 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

0: From Feature Story News in New Delhi, I'm Ishan Garg. The death toll from the catastrophic flash floods in Nepal has risen to nearly 800, with more than 3,000 people still missing across Nepal and the Tibet region. The disaster was triggered last Tuesday when a glacier collapsed near Langtang Lirung in the Himalayas, sending floodwaters and mudslides along a 72-kilometer stretch of the Trishuli River. Authorities have begun burying unidentified victims whose remains had badly deteriorated, though they say forensic records have been taken. Rebecca Bandhan reports from Nepal.
1: There are hundreds of bodies that have been recovered. They were taken to a location southwest of the capital in Nepal, and many of them remained unidentified. So authorities made that decision that they've had to start conducting these mass burials because those bodies were decomposing so badly. However, it's understood that they have collected DNA information. So the hope is that eventually at least families will get information and they'll be able to identify some of those bodies.
0: NASA's Nancy Grace Roman Space Telescope is now flying independently through space after launching aboard a SpaceX Falcon Heavy rocket from Kennedy Space Center on Sunday, beginning a three-month million-mile journey to its final orbit. The telescope, which NASA Administrator Jared Isaacman says was delivered ahead of schedule and on budget, is designed to survey billions of galaxies and investigate dark matter and dark energy over a five-year mission. U.S. President Donald Trump phoned in to the post-launch press conference to ask about the mission's progress.
2: I think it does demonstrate the U.S. still has this unmatched scientific space capability. This new telescope has wide-field infrared abilities. It can look at enormous areas of the sky, and NASA says that its five-year mission will map billions of galaxies, as well as investigating dark matter and dark energy. And that's important strategically because I think leadership in space science itself is a form of power, and the country that produces the most important data and therefore attracts scientists and investment is probably going to lead the way.
0: At least 8 people have reportedly died and more than 20 are still missing after a high-speed ferry capsized off the coast of northern Cyprus while traveling to Turkey. The vessel, named Philo Jet, was carrying around 267 people when it began taking on water shortly after leaving the port of Kyrenia.
3: We've heard from the Prime Minister of the self-declared territory in northern Cyprus, who estimates that at least 7 people have died, with 23 people still missing. We have, though, recently heard from a Turkish Member of Parliament suggesting that those fatality figures might be slightly higher.
4: With FSN Spotlight, I'm Simon Marks. Today, President Trump says the US is taking even more control of Venezuela's oil industry, 9 months after US armed forces overthrew President Nicolas Maduro and put his deputy, Delcy Rodriguez, in charge of the country. The president said the US is taking control of about one-fifth of the country's oil reserves, giving the US majority control over 65 billion barrels of Venezuela's proven oil reserves. President Trump said at a stroke, the transaction more than doubles America's reserves.
5: This is certainly a very good deal, a very big deal for U.S. oil multinationals.
4: Jorge Martin is with the Hands Off Venezuela campaign and says the White House is already accused of failing to account for $13 billion of Venezuelan oil it has shipped out of the country.
5: This is not audited, at least in terms of a public audit. And recently, a Venezuelan official said that the United States has charged Venezuela between $3 and $4 billion for the cost of the military intervention out of this oil sales. This is very good business, not for the Venezuelan people, who are seeing very, very little of this money. And any money that's being sent back to Venezuela is fully under the control of the United States.
4: The Venezuelan government said the agreement with the U.S. will remain in force for at least the next 25 years. With FSN Spotlight, I'm Simon Marks.
0: And the main news again. The death toll from the catastrophic flash floods in Nepal has risen to nearly 800, with more than 3,000 people still missing across Nepal and the Tibet region. NASA's Nancy Grace Roman Space Telescope is now flying independently through space after launching aboard a SpaceX Falcon Heavy rocket. At least 8 people have reportedly died and more than 20 are still missing after a high-speed ferry capsized off the coast of northern Cyprus. There's more from us on Twitter @FeatureStory. And that is the latest Feature Story news. Ishan Amishan Garg reporting.
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0: NBC Oldies, the best of the 60s, 70s, and more. Johnny Rivers, Rockin' Ammonia, Boogie Woogie Flu, J.P. McCartney, coming off the Classic Countdown, less than 30 minutes away, back to 1963 on ABC Oldies.
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0: Hey, Sealed is the best of the 60s, 70s, and more. One of the coolest songs Mickey ever did with the Monkees. Going down.
1: Floating in the river with a saturated liver, and I wish I could forgive her, but I do believe she meant it when she told me to forget it. 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

0: Bo Jangles by the Nitty Gritty Dirt Band. 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
1: ABC Oldies, J.P. McCartney, my work here is done. We're going to close out with some Motown. Marvelettes on ABC Oldies. Look here.

0: From Feature Story News in New Delhi, I'm Ishan Garg. The death toll from the catastrophic flash floods in Nepal has risen to nearly 800, with more than 3,000 people still missing across Nepal and the Tibet region. The disaster was triggered last Tuesday when a glacier collapsed near Langtang Lirung in the Himalayas, sending floodwaters and mudslides along a 72-kilometer stretch of the Trishuli River. Authorities have begun burying unidentified victims whose remains had badly deteriorated, though they say forensic records have been taken. Rebecca Bundren reports from Nepal.
1: There are hundreds of bodies that have been recovered. They were taken to a location southwest of the capital in Nepal, and many of them remained unidentified. So authorities made that decision that they've had to start conducting these mass burials because those bodies were decomposing so badly. However, it's understood that they have collected DNA information, so the hope is that eventually at least families will get information and they'll be able to identify some of those bodies.
0: NASA's Nancy Grace Roman Space Telescope is now flying independently through space after launching aboard a SpaceX Falcon Heavy rocket from Kennedy Space Center on Sunday, beginning a three-month million-mile journey to its final orbit. The telescope, which NASA Administrator Jared Isaacman says was delivered ahead of schedule and on budget, is designed to survey billions of galaxies and investigate dark matter and dark energy over a five-year mission. U.S. President Donald Trump phoned in to the post-launch press conference to ask about the mission's progress.
2: I think it does demonstrate the U.S. still has this unmatched scientific space capability. This new telescope has wide-field infrared abilities. It can look at enormous areas of the sky, and NASA says that its five-year mission will map billions of galaxies, as well as investigating dark matter and dark energy. And that's important strategically because I think leadership in space science itself is a form of power, and the country that produces the most important data and therefore attracts scientists and investment is probably going to lead the way.
0: At least 8 people have reportedly died and more than 20 are still missing after a high-speed ferry capsized off the coast of northern Cyprus while traveling to Turkey. The vessel, named Philo Jet, was carrying around 267 people when it began taking on water shortly after leaving the port of Kyrenia.
3: We've heard from the Prime Minister of the self-declared territory in northern Cyprus, who estimates that at least 7 people have died, with 23 people still missing. We have, though, recently heard from a Turkish member of parliament suggesting that those fatality figures might be slightly higher.
4: With FSN Spotlight, I'm Simon Marks. Today, President Trump says the US is taking even more control of Venezuela's oil industry, 9 months after US armed forces overthrew President Nicolas Maduro and put his deputy, Delcy Rodriguez, in charge of the country. The president said the US is taking control of about one-fifth of the country's oil reserves, giving the US majority control over 65 billion barrels of Venezuela's proven oil reserves. President Trump said at a stroke, the transaction more than doubles America's reserves.
5: This is certainly a very good deal, a very big deal for U.S. oil multinationals.
4: Jorge Martin is with the Hands Off Venezuela campaign and says the White House is already accused of failing to account for $13 billion of Venezuelan oil it has shipped out of the country.
5: This is not audited, at least in terms of a public audit. And recently, a Venezuelan official said that the United States has charged Venezuela between $3 and $4 billion for the cost of the military intervention out of this oil sales. This is very good business, not for the Venezuelan people, who are seeing very, very little of this money, and any money that's being sent back to Venezuela is fully under the control of the United States.
4: The Venezuelan government said the agreement with the U.S. will remain in force for at least the next 25 years. With FSN Spotlight, I'm Simon Marks.
0: And the main news again. The death toll from the catastrophic flash floods in Nepal has risen to nearly 800, with more than 3,000 people still missing across Nepal and the Tibet region. NASA's Nancy Grace Roman Space Telescope is now flying independently through space after launching aboard a SpaceX Falcon Heavy rocket. At least 8 people have reportedly died and more than 20 are still missing after a high-speed ferry capsized off the coast of northern Cyprus. There's more from us on Twitter at Feature Story. And that is the latest Feature Story news. Ishan, Garg reporting. Playing the greatest oldies of

Hot in the City, Billy Idol on your Decades Breakfast. How good does that sound on your radio? Morning, Monday morning, and the last day of the month, ladies and gentlemen, 31st of August. On the show, your musical memories, your musical birthdays. What day is it today? Your year of fortune. We'll find that out too in a little while. Let's do your lyric game. These are lyrics I've got for you. I've been hearing your heartbeat inside of me. I keep your photo right beside my bed. I can hear that one. Do you know what that one is? I've been hearing your heartbeat inside of me. I keep your photo right beside my bed. What's that song today? Any ideas on that one? We'll get into your birthdays and your musical memories after this one. David Bowie, Oh You Pretty Things.

Just showing off with the piano playing in that song, David Bowie, Oh You Pretty Things, on your Decades Breakfast. On this day, 1939, Jerry Allison was born, drummer with the Crickets.

Bunny Holly and the Crickets and Ray Bond on your Decades Breakfast. Happy birthday, Jerry Allison today, a drummer with the Crickets, born on this day 1939. On this day 1963, the Ronettes, they first entered the US singles chart with the song Be My Baby.

Jets and Be My Baby on your Decades Breakfast. They were on the US singles chart with that one this day back in 1963, their debut song making it onto the charts. Let's do Year of Fortune. Back to the 80s this morning on Year of Fortune, 1988 in a moment. Aztec Camera, first up, Erasure.

0: on your Decades Breakfast and Erasure and a little respect. I tell you what, 1988, what a great year for music. That was your year of fortune this morning, a double shot of 1988, superb. On the way, Cat Stevens to play and Frankie Valli in the Four Seasons coming up too.
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There you go, there's a bit in the middle of part one this morning. David Essex is going to make you a star. 1974, number one. And if you're working from home, we'll play Fat Larry's band for you. Zoom. On that Zoom call. 1988, number two for Fat Larry. There you go, you're a bit in the middle of part one. Part two in the next hour. Time to get up.

0: Frankie Valli and the Four Seasons, Walk Like a Man on your Decades Breakfast. We are doing your lyric game then for your Monday morning. First one of the working week. These are lyrics today. I've been hearing your heartbeat inside of me. I keep your photo right beside my bed. That last bit there, that sounds familiar, doesn't it? Any ideas on that one? It's Cat Stevens, when he was known as Cat Stevens. Father and son.
1: It's not time to make a change. Just relax, take it easy. You're still young, that's your fault. There's so much you have to know.

All those years ago, George Harrison on your Decades Breakfast and Cat Stevens and Father and Son. Let's do a musical birthday on this day, 1945. Van Morrison was born. You'll know this one.

Morrison, Brown Eyed Girl. If you don't know the words, you can just shalala along to that one, can't you? Let's do another musical birthday. Lots of them on the show today. On this day, 1948, Rudolf Schenker was born of the Scorpions. Have you got your whistling voice ready?

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0: These are the classic oldies. Classic oldies you love.

along with the Supremes and Love Child and the Scorpions, Wind of Change. Happy birthday today, Rudolf Schenker and the Scorpions, born on this day, 1948. Let's give the answer then to your lyric game this morning. The lyrics I gave you earlier on with this, I've been hearing your heartbeat inside of me. I keep your photo right beside my bed. The answer, Whitney Houston, So Emotional.

0: From Features Story News in New Delhi, I'm Ishan Garg. The death toll from the catastrophic flash floods in Nepal has risen to nearly 800, with more than 3,000 people still missing across Nepal and the Tibet region. The disaster was triggered last Tuesday when a glacier collapsed near Langtang Lirung in the Himalayas, sending floodwaters and mudslides along a 72-kilometer stretch of the Trishuli River. Authorities have begun burying unidentified victims whose remains had badly deteriorated, though they say forensic records have been taken. Rebecca Bundren reports from Nepal.
1: There are hundreds of bodies that have been recovered. They were taken to a location southwest of the capital in Nepal, and many of them remained unidentified. So authorities made that decision that they've had to start conducting these mass burials because those bodies were decomposing so badly. However, it's understood that they have collected DNA information. So the hope is that eventually at least families will get information and they'll be able to identify some of those bodies.
0: NASA's Nancy Grace Roman Space Telescope is now flying independently through space after launching aboard a SpaceX Falcon Heavy rocket from Kennedy Space Center on Sunday, beginning a three-month million-mile journey to its final orbit. The telescope, which NASA Administrator Jared Isaacman says was delivered ahead of schedule and on budget, is designed to survey billions of galaxies and investigate dark matter and dark energy over a five-year mission. U.S. President Donald Trump phoned in to the post-launch press conference to ask about the mission's progress.
2: I think it does demonstrate the U.S. still has this unmatched scientific space capability. This new telescope has wide-field infrared abilities. It can look at enormous areas of the sky, and NASA says that its five-year mission will map billions of galaxies, as well as investigating dark matter and dark energy. And that's important strategically because I think leadership in space science itself is a form of power, and the country that produces the most important data and therefore attracts scientists and investment is probably going to lead the way.
0: At least 8 people have reportedly died and more than 20 are still missing after a high-speed ferry capsized off the coast of northern Cyprus while traveling to Turkey. The vessel, named Philo Jet, was carrying around 267 people when it began taking on water shortly after leaving the port of Kyrenia.
3: We've heard from the Prime Minister of the self-declared territory in northern Cyprus, who estimates that at least 7 people have died, with 23 people still missing. We have, though, recently heard from a Turkish Member of Parliament suggesting that those fatality figures might be slightly higher.
4: With FSN Spotlight, I'm Simon Marks. Today, President Trump says the US is taking even more control of Venezuela's oil industry, 9 months after US armed forces overthrew President Nicolas Maduro and put his deputy, Delcy Rodriguez, in charge of the country. The president said the US is taking control of about one-fifth of the country's oil reserves, giving the US majority control over 65 billion barrels of Venezuela's proven oil reserves. President Trump said at a stroke, the transaction more than doubles America's reserves.
5: This is certainly a very good deal, a very big deal for U.S.
6: oil.

0: Blondie and Atomic getting another hour of the oldies underway. The songs you love to sing along to for a Monday morning.
1: That cave breakfast, good morning.
0: Back to the start of the week, and we're going to get through this together, aren't we? We'll get through the 1 Second Wonder together in a moment as well. That's on the way for you. Plus, what day is it today, and what's your

0: Right, let's do Monday's One Second Wonder. Are you ready for this or not?
1: Oh, no.
0: Oh, dear.
2: Give me the music.
0: There you go. There's your 1 second today. I don't think that's too hard, but you might be telling me otherwise. You might be screaming and shouting at the radio.
2: Give me the music.
0: Come on. As they say, you've got this.
3: Is it easy?

Kylie Minogue, back to the dancing disco days. And What Do I Have to Do? Waterboys and Hole in the Moon. Happy birthday to Waterboys member Anthony Thistlethwaite today, born on this day, 1955. A couple of years later, on this day, 1957, Glenn Tilbrook was born of Squeeze.

Al Glass on your Decades Breakfast. Happy birthday today, Glenn Tilbrook with Squeeze. Well, on this day, 1957. Never mind Squeeze in tomorrow. It'll be Pinch Punch Fest of the Month, so put those shoulder pads on, won't you? Someone's going to do it, aren't they? Or have they grown up now? I mean, we're still kids at heart, aren't we? I love a bit of Pinch Punch, me. Not really. Cliff Bennett on the

0: Monday, 31st of August, Bank Holiday Monday for some. It's Zoo Awareness Day. You go into the zoo, it encourages everyone to appreciate the beauty and importance of zoos. This day invites people to explore the wonders of wildlife and learn about the crucial role zoos play in conservation. It's Eat Outside Day today. Maybe take a picnic to the zoo, savour the sunshine while delighting in the scrumptious flavours of nature. Eating outside is a treat for the senses and the soul. And it's We Love Memoirs Day. Delving into someone else's life story wrapped in their adventures and life lessons can be a captivating journey worth taking. If your name is Ada, Aiden, Bowie, Cheyenne, Temperance or Turner, today is your day.
1: 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What day is it today?
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3: UK number 2. You-

Jerry and the Pacemakers, number one for them. I like it, and I did like it. Well, I wasn't born then, so, but I like it now. 1963, number one, and in 1974, a number two for the Drifters, and Kissing in the Back Row of the Movies. Ever done that?

0: Breakfast. How good does that sound? Love that. Back to the 80s with Mark Gale. We're doing your 1 second wonder this morning. Any ideas on this little 1 second today?
1: Give me the music.
0: If it's too hard, that's just the way it is. It's called the 1 second wonder. I can only play you 1 second. I mean, it's the law.

0: Fame and the Blue Flames on your Decades Breakfast. Yeah, yeah. On this day, 1963, the Angels, they started a 3-week run at number one on the US singles chart. Me boyfriend's back. He's going to beat you up.
1: He went away and you hung around and bothered me every night. And when I wouldn't go out with you,

Young Cannibals, they did that song justice, didn't they? Suspicious Minds on your Decades Breakfast. I'd say happy birthday today, born on this day, 1970, Debbie Gibson.

0: Happy birthday to Debbie Gibson tonight. Born on this day, 1970. Only in my dreams on your decades breakfast. Monday morning. We're doing your 1 second wonder this morning. What's this 1 second?
1: Give me the music.
0: The answer. Does it sound like Andy Gibb and Everlasting Love? Yes, it does.

in love. Andy Gibb with his brothers and backing vocals there at your Decades Breakfast. And we're done for a Monday morning. First one of the working week. Thanks for tuning in, spending company with me. Can you make the rest of the week? That'd be grand if you could. I'll leave you with the Four Tops and Loco in Acapulco. Sadly, I'm not going there.

0: From Feature Story News in New Delhi, I'm Ishan Garg. The death toll from the catastrophic flash floods in Nepal has risen to nearly 800, with more than 3,000 people still missing across Nepal and the Tibet region. The disaster was triggered last Tuesday when a glacier collapsed near Langtang Lirung in the Himalayas, sending floodwaters and mudslides along a 72-kilometer stretch of the Trishuli River. Authorities have begun burying unidentified victims whose remains had badly deteriorated, though they say forensic records have been taken. Rebecca Bundren reports from Nepal.
1: There are hundreds of bodies that have been recovered. They were taken to a location southwest of the capital in Nepal, and many of them remained unidentified. So authorities made that decision that they've had to start conducting these mass burials because those bodies were decomposing so badly. However, it's understood that they have collected DNA information, so the hope is that eventually at least families will get information and they'll be able to identify some of those bodies.
0: NASA's Nancy Grace Roman Space Telescope is now flying independently through space after launching aboard a SpaceX Falcon Heavy rocket from Kennedy Space Center on Sunday, beginning a three-month million-mile journey to its final orbit. The telescope, which NASA Administrator Jared Isaacman says was delivered ahead of schedule and on budget, is designed to survey billions of galaxies and investigate dark matter and dark energy over a five-year mission. U.S. President Donald Trump phoned in to the post-launch press conference to ask about the mission's progress.
2: I think it does demonstrate the U.S. still has this unmatched scientific space capability. This new telescope has wide-field infrared abilities. It can look at enormous areas of the sky, and NASA says that its five-year mission will map billions of galaxies, as well as investigating dark matter and dark energy. And that's important strategically because I think leadership in space science itself is a form of power, and the country that produces the most important data and therefore attracts scientists and investment is probably going to lead the way.
0: At least 8 people have reportedly died and more than 20 are still missing after a high-speed ferry capsized off the coast of northern Cyprus while traveling to Turkey. The vessel, named Philo Jet, was carrying around 267 people when it began taking on water shortly after leaving the port of Kyrenia.
3: We've heard from the Prime Minister of the self-declared territory in northern Cyprus, who estimates that at least 7 people have died, with 23 people still missing. We have, though, recently heard from a Turkish member of parliament suggesting that those fatality figures might be slightly higher.
4: With FSN Spotlight, I'm Simon Marks. Today, President Trump says the US is taking even more control of Venezuela's oil industry, 9 months after US armed forces overthrew President Nicolas Maduro and put his deputy Delcy Rodriguez in charge of the country. The president said the US is taking control of about one-fifth of the country's oil reserves, giving the US majority control over 65 billion barrels of Venezuela's proven oil reserves. President Trump said at a stroke, the transaction more than doubles America's reserves.
5: This is certainly a very good deal, a very big deal for U.S. oil multinationals.
4: Jorge Martin is with the Hands Off Venezuela campaign and says the White House is already accused of failing to account for $13 billion of Venezuelan oil it has shipped out of the country.
5: This is not audited, at least in terms of a public audit. And recently, a Venezuelan official said that the United States has charged Venezuela between $3 and $4 billion for the cost of the military intervention out of this oil sales. This is very good business, not for the Venezuelan people, who are seeing very, very little of this money. And any money that's being sent back to Venezuela is fully under the control of the United States.
4: The Venezuelan government said the agreement with the U.S. will remain in force for at least the next 25 years. With FSN Spotlight, I'm Simon Marks.
0: And the main news again. The death toll from the catastrophic flash floods in Nepal has risen to nearly 800, with more than 3,000 people still missing across Nepal and the Tibet region. NASA's Nancy Grace Roman Space Telescope is now flying independently through space after launching aboard a SpaceX Falcon Heavy rocket. At least 8 people have reportedly died and more than 20 are still missing after a high-speed ferry capsized off the coast of northern Cyprus. There's more from us on Twitter at Feature Story. And that is the latest Feature Story news. Ishan Garg reporting.
6: playing the greatest oldies of all time.

And a fairly classy start to the bank holiday Monday for us. It's Swing Out Sister and Surrender. Very good morning to you. Welcome along. It is the 31st of August, bank holiday Monday, and rather a wet one. Although traditionally, you know, that is exactly how it should be in Britain. All this blistering sunshine, it's just not the way. It's just not cricket. Welcome along then to a happy birthday bill for Glenn Tilbrook. Now he won, I'll say one half, certainly one of the two leading figures behind Squeeze. He's celebrating his 69th birthday today, and kind of appropriately enough, born in Woolwich in London, not sadly on Clapham Common. One of those was celebrating today. For that reason, we've made Squeeze our featured artist this morning. As ever, got our bank holiday trip to Manchesterford for the Bradshaw's Nuts at 9:45, and the national newspapers just around the corner. And that, after much work, is your Monday morning show, and you're very welcome to it.

1984 for that one. Orchestral Maneuvers in the Dark and Tesla Girls. Why they haven't used that as an advert for those infernal cars? It's not the cars, actually, that are the problem. It's those, do you remember, have you seen that truck that they built? It's like if you gave a five-year-old a set of felt tips and said, draw an armoured vehicle that nobody would ever buy. That's kind of what they come up with. 11 and half past nine. Now let's turn our attention on a more serious note, of course, looking at the national newspapers. Several of the papers for this bank holiday morning are leading with the changes to the prisoner early release scheme, which is announced by the government, particularly by Prime Minister Andy Burnham. Now, the Times this morning leading on the fact that the killers, including two men convicted over the deaths of PC Andrew Harper, will stay behind bars. Daily Telegraph saying that the changes will free high-risk criminals. The government will look to release some inmates who were jailed under an old indeterminate sentencing law in order to free up cells. Now, critics are warning that offenders deemed a danger to society could be released, as according to the paper today. Stalkers and abusers on indefinite sentences up for release. Now, that's the Daily Mail's take on reforms, quoting a Labour minister who accuses the Prime Minister of not being focused on risk. The Guardian, now they're quoting critics from the other side of the debate who say that the change could undermine progressive prison reform across both England and Wales. Now they're saying that overcrowded prisons are one major event away from disaster. On a separate note, got a picture there taken on the 60th anniversary of the Notting Hill Carnival, which got underway on Saturday. And of course you heard about that in the news at nine. Finally, in the first part this morning, the Daily Mirror too, they're saying that the prison release changes will come as a relief for victims. Now, Burnham also pledging to deport foreign criminals who tackle prison crises, or at least, no, that's not quite right. He's wanting to deport the foreign criminals in a bid to tackle prison crises. That's according to the paper this morning, who hopefully make more sense out of saying it than I do reading it. That's the first part of our national newspapers. Back with more after this.

Nick Heywood, late of Haircut 100 from this parish, and there he was with the blue hat for the blue day, 17 and a half bank holiday Monday morning, minutes past 9 o'clock. That's quite a complicated way to tell the time. Don't worry, I shan't do that again. Now, let's go back to the national newspapers, and kind of a, well, whether it's uplifting or not, you decide. It's quite a sad story, I suppose. The bravest boys in Britain. Now, that's how the Daily Star is described the sons of Police Constable Matthew Blades. Now, he, of course, one of the police officers killed in that A66 fatal car crash. Now, his two sons were led out by Manchester United, the team that their dad was a supporter of. Now, this all happened at Old Trafford on Sunday. Tributes being paid right there and then. The Sun also leading on this, tributes at Old Trafford, and commending PC Blades' sons as being brave lads. Polling commissioned by the iNewspaper suggesting that 63% of Britons believe the Duke and Duchess of Sussex should pay for their own security now that they've moved back to the UK. It's reporting that the independent committee which oversees royal security is understood to be planning a review of their claim for state-funded protection, which the Sussexes have not benefited from when visiting the UK from California over recent years. Elsewhere, big tech firms enjoy a £118 billion paper boost from stakes in AI groups. That rather dry headline in the Financial Times today. Companies including Alphabet, Amazon, Nvidia and Microsoft have all seen big gains. There are, though, concerns that they're overstating the strength of the AI boom and risk rather distorting the financial picture. Now, this is at a time when investors are closely scrutinized their tech earnings. Daily Express, now they're talking about a childhood sweetheart of Virginia Giuffre, fearing that Andrew Mountbatten Windsor's staff won't cooperate with the police investigation. The friend of the late Jeffrey Epstein's accuser questioning whether royal associates would want to embarrass the former prince any further. Well, those are our national newspaper headlines for this bank holiday morning. We'll have more news between now and midday today. The great

Irene Cara and Flashdance, What a Feeling. Now, we get funny birthdays, you know. You get days where nobody of any, well, I say of any note, I mean sort of anybody that's in the great and good category, you don't sort of get very many. And then days like today, where pretty much everybody was hatching out. Van Morrison, 81 today. He, of course, Northern Irish singer-songwriter, gave the world Brown Eyed Girl. Born in Belfast this day, 1945. Also celebrating is the actor, star of, well, so much, Pretty Woman, An Officer and a Gentleman. Richard Gere, 77 today, born in Philadelphia, 1949. What else we got? Glenn Tilbrook. Now, he's important to us because he is the source of our birthday file. We're playing three songs. In fact, I've got it down to four at the moment, by Squeeze. He, the singer-songwriter, musician, lead singer for the most part of the band, born in Woolwich in London this day in 1957. Now, Glenn Tilbrook and Chris Difford still touring, doing their Squeeze thing. And I was quite impressed because obviously Jules Holland was the original keyboard player with the band, and he's kind of always resisted either effectively admitting he was in it. He's very much his own man now, and they've had various attempts at reunions, and he's always kind of shied away from it. But he did have them as guests on his TV program, and of course played keyboards on it. So he kind of did a reunited, a bit like Friends reunited. Remember that? Todd Carty. Yeah. Now he, of course, we know him because we're old, from Grange Hill. He was, of course, then in, do you remember Tucker's Luck? That was a spin-off series on the Bee back in the very early 1980s. Todd Carty, 63 today, best known, of course, to millions for playing the part of Mark Fowler in EastEnders. He born in Wilston this very day, making him 63 today. The singer Gebby Gibson, which is quite a nice name, except she's actually called Debbie Gibson. You get the idea. She celebrating today, 56, born in Brooklyn. Does she talk like they do in Brooklyn? Bit like an American version of Essex, you know what I mean. Kirsty Allstop, 55, TV presenter, co-presenter of the Channel 4 property show Location, Location, Location. Couldn't they have thought of a better? Well, no, it's so good they named it thrice. And, well, Lucy Speed, final celebrant today. Actress, now she's been in two main soaps, those being EastEnders and The Bill, born in Croydon in South London, South, this day, 1976, making her 50 today.

0: don't think we play enough of him, you know. Everybody, well, back in 1977 at least, was an ardent Demis Roussos fan. I couldn't quite see it myself, but I'd only just left primary school, so that's probably why. I always thought a big bearded man in a frock looked rather amusing. It's independent local radio. It's Monday morning, just after 9:30.
1: Detectives are not linking a house fire which killed two people to a crash on the A66 last weekend, which left seven people dead. The Prime Minister will not be voting on a bill to legalise assisted dying in England and Wales. Four men have pleaded guilty to destroying four Jewish community ambulances in an arson attack. An A-level student and his family from Surrey are among those missing and feared dead after flash floods in Nepal. And campaigners are urging the Prime Minister to introduce alcolocks for repeat drink drivers.

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0: Now, many areas this morning starting dry, very romantic cloud. Tis a bank holiday after all. Showers affecting western areas are becoming a little more widespread. Now, these showers could be quite heavy with the odd rumble of thunder. It'll become a little drier from the west later, though, tonight. Now, a few showers moving across the north and the west, merging overnight to give some longer spells of rain. Elsewhere, going to be quite dry with some clear spells. And as we head into Tuesday, now, dry and settled across much of England and Wales. Large variable amounts of cloud. It will be cloudy elsewhere with a band of rain affecting Scotland. This sinking southwards during the course of the day. Top temperatures then for this Monday morning, highs of 19 Celsius in Plymouth, 22 for London, we've got 19 in Cardiff, 18 across Merseyside, Sheffield 19, Newcastle 20, Aberdeen 18, and Birmingham, the highs of 19 for you today.

0: I resisted the temptation to play that a couple of weeks ago. It was on my radar, but I thought, no, you won't thank me. 22 away from 10, bank holiday Monday morning. Now, one of the major news stories today concerning the prisoners who've been released under the government's early release scheme. Apparently, many of them returning to jail at a very rapid rate, according to prison governors. Now, they're saying that they're seeing exactly the same inmates who were let out as part of the release scheme back in 2024, coming right back in after reoffending, including some who are back for breaching their conditions. The churn is what stresses me out, said one governor in the Midlands, describing it as something of a revolving door. Now, it's coming as the Prime Minister Andy Burnham announcing changes to the next early release scheme. Now, this starts in October and follows public outrage that the killers of PC Andrew Harper were amongst those eligible to be released. Now, speaking yesterday, so Sunday, Andy Burnham announced that he will not that they will not be, or indeed anybody else convicted of unlawful killing, be included in the scheme. Now, he conceded that it means that hundreds more people will stay in prison, as those prisons across both England and Wales are reaching breaking points at being more than 97% at capacity. The government's saying that there are no plans, when in fact there are plans, let me be positive on this, that there are plans to create more space by deporting foreign inmates and releasing some who are serving indeterminate sentences. But they are unlikely to create that much more space by the time of the first batch of these inmates who are due to be released in October. Now, one governor from a prisoner in the north of England saying that the Prime Minister's plans to ease overcrowding are all short-term solutions, and we need the space right now. The governor also saying that he was frustrated by the rate of prisoner recalls, saying that we are seeing the same people coming back after being released early and reoffending again and breaking their rules. That one of the main stories today. Let's have a look at the business news.
1: John Healey will discuss defence spending with G20 counterparts and put good growth for all at the heart of his message during his first meeting of global finance ministers. The new Chancellor will avoid setting a target date for reaching 3% defence spending in the upcoming autumn budget and is expected instead to set out a pathway to reaching the goal at the 2027 spending review. The Scottish Government has announced £15 million to expand school breakfast clubs as part of its bid to eradicate child poverty. The funding will be shared among each of Scotland's local authorities, helping them create free breakfast clubs for children. It is hoped the move will help families save money. And the Children's Commissioner has called for paid leave for parents with seriously ill or disabled children, saying they should not be forced to choose between holding down a job and being by their child's bedside. The government is currently consulting on both paid leave for parents in such circumstances, who currently are only entitled to unpaid time off work.

Sarah Brightman and Hot Gossip. I don't know why that one keeps cropping up, but I always run with it because it's such fun, especially when she went on to be so serious as a sort of a soprano. But there she was doing a really daft disco thing with I Lost My Heart to a Starship Trooper. It's just after 9:45, time for our Nuts at Nine, which you might have thought was that, but it really wasn't. Now, Van McCoy, he was a name from the mid-70s, did a lot of disco stuff. Was it The Hustle, I think, was one of his. And apart from making some fine boogie tunes, for some reason, whether somebody asked him to do it, maybe he woke up after one too many sangrias and thought it seemed like a really good idea. But he decided that what the world really needed more than anything else was a disco version of the theme to Star Trek. Andy Lloyd.

0: That's our bank holiday Monday morning nuts at nine. I don't know if they did anything with it. I don't actually remember it making the charts. Just another oddity of our time. It was Van McCoy from 1976 and his disco version of the theme to Star Trek. Could you imagine people in the nightclubs of the days boogieing to that? Maybe they did. Maybe you were there. Now, in politics, the former leader, well, actually not leader, he was a leadership candidate, Tom Tugendhat, set to replace Dame Priti Patel as the shadow foreign secretary, we're told. First reported in the Daily Telegraph, he's going to return to the Conservative front bench, where this is when Kemi Badenoch reshuffles her team next month. I always think of it like a pack of cards, and, well, never mind. I don't know who the Joker is. Now, Dame Priti Patel, writing on social media, should be leaving the front bench position to take up a new role focused on strengthening links with sister parties and centre-right movements around the world. Now, it comes after the Shadow Housing Secretary, James Cleverly, said that he was resigning from the Shadow Government in order to run for London Mayor. Now, the move going to see Tugendhat returning to a senior role for the first time since 2024. At that time, he finished fourth in the Tory leadership election. Now, he's a former British Army Reserve and a TA Army officer, long been very vocal on international affairs and matters of national security. Now, he also did serve as Security Minister under both Liz Truss and Boris Johnson, and prior to that spent some 5 years as the chair of the Foreign Affairs Select Committee. Just one of the stories making the news this morning. Time now, though, to head stateside.
1: I'm Peter Reynolds, and this is your LA Spins Minute. Is Taylor Swift preparing to drop a new project? Swifties have been going crazy ever since Taylor posted some Easter eggs with her initials in bright green, as well as a picture of the Empire State Building lit up in green saying, "What's happening?" with the TNS capitalized. Will it be a new project or the Taylor's version of her debut or Reputation album? Should we care? In 2023, Warner Brothers Discovery decided not to release the live-action animation comedy Coyote vs. Acme after spending $70 million to produce it. Will Forte, the star of the film, said he felt extreme frustration after learning of the studio's decision, but the studio has now released it after fans demanded it. Will it be a bomb? Sorry. I'm

0: Louise and Cooper Cats. It's Glenn Tilbrook's birthday today, 69 years young. For that reason, we're making Squeeze our featured artist. We've still got a few more to squeeze in. Oh, did you get that? Between now and midday today. No more puns, I guarantee. Towards the news at 10 then, with this class one from 1980.
1: I

0: From Feature Story News in New Delhi, I'm Ishan Garg. The death toll from the catastrophic flash floods in Nepal has risen to nearly 800, with more than 3,000 people still missing across Nepal and the Tibet region. The disaster was triggered last Tuesday when a glacier collapsed near Langtang Lirung in the Himalayas, sending floodwaters and mudslides along a 72-kilometer stretch of the Trishuli River. Authorities have begun burying unidentified victims whose remains had badly deteriorated, though they say forensic records have been taken. Rebecca Bundren reports from Nepal.
1: There are hundreds of bodies that have been recovered. They were taken to a location southwest of the capital in Nepal, and many of them remained unidentified. So authorities made that decision that they've had to start conducting these mass burials because those bodies were decomposing so badly. However, it's understood that they have collected DNA information, so the hope is that eventually at least families will get information and they'll be able to identify some of those bodies.
0: NASA's Nancy Grace Roman Space Telescope is now flying independently through space after launching aboard a SpaceX Falcon Heavy rocket from Kennedy Space Center on Sunday, beginning a three-month, million-mile journey to its final orbit. The telescope, which NASA Administrator Jared Isaacman says was delivered ahead of schedule and on budget, is designed to survey billions of galaxies and investigate dark matter and dark energy over a five-year mission. U.S. President Donald Trump phoned in to the post-launch press conference to ask about the mission's progress.
2: I think it does demonstrate the U.S. still has this unmatched scientific space capability. This new telescope has wide-field infrared abilities. It can look at enormous areas of the sky, and NASA says that its five-year mission will map billions of galaxies, as well as investigating dark matter and dark energy. And that's important strategically because I think leadership in space science itself is a form of power, and the country that produces the most important data and therefore attracts scientists and investment is probably going to lead the way.
0: At least 8 people have reportedly died and more than 20 are still missing after a high-speed ferry capsized off the coast of northern Cyprus while traveling to Turkey. The vessel, named a Philo Jet, was carrying around 267 people when it began taking on water shortly after leaving the port of Kyrenia.
3: We've heard from the Prime Minister of the self-declared territory in northern Cyprus, who estimates that at least 7 people have died, with 23 people still missing. We have, though, recently heard from a Turkish Member of Parliament suggesting that those fatality figures might be slightly higher.
4: With FSN Spotlight, I'm Simon Marks. Today, President Trump says the US is taking even more control of Venezuela's oil industry, 9 months after US armed forces overthrew President Nicolas Maduro and put his deputy Delcy Rodriguez in charge of the country. The president said the US is taking control of about 1/5 of the country's oil reserves, giving the US majority control over 65 billion barrels of Venezuela's proven oil reserves. President Trump said at a stroke, the transaction more than doubles America's reserves.
5: This is certainly a very good deal, a very big deal for U.S. oil multinationals.
4: Jorge Martin is with the Hands Off Venezuela campaign and says the White House is already accused of failing to account for $13 billion of Venezuelan oil it has shipped out of the country.
5: This is not audited, at least in terms of a public audit. And recently, a Venezuelan official said that the United States has charged Venezuela between $3 and $4 billion for the cost of the military intervention out of this oil sales. This is very good business, not for the Venezuelan people, who are seeing very, very little of this money, and any money that's being sent back to Venezuela is fully under the control of the United States.
4: The Venezuelan government said the agreement with the U.S. will remain in force for at least the next 25 years. With FSN Spotlight, I'm Simon Marks.
0: And the main news again. The death toll from the catastrophic flash floods in Nepal has risen to nearly 800, with more than 3,000 people still missing across Nepal and the Tibet region. NASA's Nancy Grace Roman Space Telescope is now flying independently through space after launching aboard a SpaceX Falcon Heavy rocket. At least 8 people have reportedly died and more than 20 are still missing after a high-speed ferry capsized off the coast of northern Cyprus. There's more from us on Twitter @FeatureStory. And that is the latest Feature Story news. Ishan Ishan Garg reporting.
6: Choose.

Speaking of the times, it's 10:05, and speaking of the times, well, let's have a look. Several of the front pages this morning featuring Prime Minister Andy Burnham and his announcement he will be making changes to the early prison release scheme across England and Wales. The Daily Mirror is saying that the decision to exclude those convicted of manslaughter from the scheme represents justice for loved ones and something of a relief for victims' families. Daily Mail, though, believes that releasing some inmates serving indefinite sentences will mean the government allows more dangerous criminals to roam the streets. The Guardian picking up on warnings that the plans could trigger further overcrowding in prisons and leave them one major event from disaster. The Daily Telegraph highlighting a letter from the Governor of the Bank of England, Andrew Bailey, saying that there could be a severe downturn in the global economy if the artificial intelligence bubble bursts. The paper says that he has told members of the G20 group of advanced economies that soaring levels of debt used to fund the industry could trigger a potentially disorderly correction. In completely different direction, the iPaper. Now, they've been talking to a number of people caught up in a post office IT scandal who are calling on the Prime Minister to speed up the process of quashing their criminal convictions and awarding them compensation. Now, the group of postmasters were convicted using evidence from the faulty capture system that was the predecessor of the Horizon software. Now, they've been telling the newspaper that Andy Burnham should take a fresh look at the torturous process they've been going through. The government say, though, that they are working hard to deliver for them and as soon as possible. Do not trust unqualified wellness influencers on social media. Now, that's the stark warning from the National Health Service carried in the Times today. Now, they're saying that a study has found that nearly half of the UK's population is spending more than £120 a year on health supplements promoted online. Now, the NHS has told the paper that the use of products like magnesium for stress or collagen for anti-aging are not backed by any good science at all. And finally, pictures of the young sons of one of the two police officers who lost his life in the crash in Middlesbrough last weekend. They feature on several of the front pages today after they let out Manchester United for their match against Ipswich Town, that being played at Old Trafford yesterday. The Sun reporting that they were united for their dad, and the Daily Star hailing them as the bravest boys in Britain. Those then are national newspapers for this Monday morning.

I was always left with a question mark trying to work out what the devil that song's about. Duran Duran and the Reflex. It's 12 and a half past 10. Very good morning. Hope you're having a lovely bank holiday Monday morning. At least it's been good for the

0: the specials, and you've been threatened by gangsters. Yeah, well, you're obviously mixing with the wrong crowd. Just after then, a 10:15, and for the first time this week, it's time for our trip to Manchesterford.
1: The moon sees me under the shade of...
2: Dad.
3: What now?
2: You know the moon?
1: You should do, Billy Love. He's infected by it.
3: And who pulled your chain, Audrey?
2: Did you think that the moon was made of cheese when you was little? Because that's what Grandad used to think when he was small.
3: I might have done.
1: You can't remember. It's that long ago.
3: But I can tell you what it really is, son.
1: Oh, you might.
2: Well, go on then. What is it really, Dad?
3: It's an hole in the sky for God to spy through on you lot.
1: You don't believe in God. You're one of them diagnostics.
3: Just get on with your work, woman, else I'll dock your housekeeping money.
2: An hole in the sky? Well, he must have made it with some giant scissors, because it's round. It isn't ripped or tore or anything. Oh, yeah. And when he's walking round the sky at night, he might forget he's there. Oh, and he might fall through the hole and land on the floor. Or even worse, he might land on Jackson's wall, Dad. Oh.
1: Now, don't get giddy, Billy.
2: It would be horrible, because it's got all broken glass on the top of it. But then if he did fall through it, just before he hit the ground, he could just flap his arms to stop himself. It's a good game, Miss. I like it.
1: No, religion's not a game. You won't go to heaven talking like
2: that. I will.
1: You won't.
2: Because I don't steal or do murders or anything. Hey, Dad, what about this? What happens in the daytime when the moon's gone? Does God sleep like you do when you work in nights?
3: Don't be daft. God don't sleep.
1: No, he's watching you both now.
2: Oh, no, he doesn't, does he? So, Dad, how does he peep in the daytime, then? Through the sun?
3: The sun's not an hole. That's his reading light.
1: Oh, I've heard it all.
3: He turns it on for when he's filling in his diary.
1: He's listening to you two, you know.
2: What is a diary, Dad?
3: A diary is a book for writing in.
2: Like a exercise book?
1: It's for writing down things you want to remember, not to forget about, like what Mrs. Dale used to have on the wireless.
3: Well, the big fella up there...
1: Don't be so respectful.
3: ...has a separate page in his diary for everyone.
2: Wow! He must be massive.
3: No, it is, lad. It's eugiferous. And he has 10 angels just for carting his pen about for him.
2: Does he?
1: I think you should stop it now.
2: Why?
1: You too. You take things too far sometimes, Alf. It's sacrilegion talking like that, you know.
2: Why?
3: We're only larking about, aren't we, Billy?
2: Yeah. It's funny, Mum.
1: Yes, well, we have enough bad luck in our house as it is. We could end up getting struck by a streak of thunder or something. I'll have to light half a dozen candles at church after all this rubbish.
2: Why? Is it God's birthday, Mum?
3: That's a good answer.
1: Right, now that's enough, Billy. See, Alf.
3: Yeah, now shut up, son. As your mother will report you to Father for Knackerpan.
1: Yes, I will.
2: Yeah, but it's just only a game, Mum. We're just having a laugh, that's all, aren't we, Dad?
3: But game over. So go out and play, Billy.
2: It's raining.
3: Oh, aye. That's just God spitting.
1: Alf.
3: Put your hat on.
2: Okay, well. Try, Mum. I'm going to walk through God spit. Try, Dad.
1: Oh, you're beyond resumption, you are, Alf Bradshaw.

Sherbet, as opposed to Herbert, which is the general riff-raff I get in the studio in the mornings. And how's that? How's that? I know, how we laughed. The best music and the retro chart on the way too. Now we're doing that after the headlines at 11. What

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1: Detectives are not linking a house fire which killed two people to a crash on the A66 last weekend, which left seven people dead. The Prime Minister will not be voting on a bill to legalise assisted dying in England and Wales. Four men have pleaded guilty to destroying four Jewish community ambulances in an arson attack. An A-level student and his family from Surrey are among those missing and feared dead after flash floods in Nepal. And campaigners are urging the Prime Minister to introduce alcolocks for repeat drink drivers.

I always love to squeeze a little Aberyn, if I can get away with it. The winner takes it all, 25 minutes away from 11. And what a bank holiday weekend. I suppose we would, a couple of weeks ago when we were all burning up and frying eggs on our car bonnets, we would have given our right arm for this, well, just for a few minutes. About a bit of sunshine, but we seem to have gone from that to torrential rains, pretty much flooded where I was yesterday too. Sheffield golfer Joe Dean. Now, he's completed an extraordinary journey from delivering Morrison's groceries to becoming Britain's Masters champion. Now, the 32-year-old fired a final round 63 at the Belfry to win his first DP World Tour title by 3 shots. His wife Emily alongside, acting as his caddy. And a 12-year-old girl from Sheffield has been given the birthday experience of her dreams at her favourite Asda store. The girl, who has the knowledge, she's non-verbal and has a rare neurological condition, was given her own uniform and allowed to work on the checkout before staff surprised her with a cake, a gift and a shopping basket which she could take home. I'm assuming and hoping it wasn't a full-size one. Sticking with Yorkshire, and a man from Bradford said he's been given his life back after becoming the first patient in the UK to benefit from a pioneering treatment for a dangerous abnormality in his brain. Now, the man spent 15 years living with the condition. Specialists at Leeds General Infirmary have now completely closed the affected blood vessels and removed the aneurysm. And a new £1 million foundation is launching a mobile dental clinic to take the treatment directly to some of Britain's most vulnerable people. Now, the My Dentist Foundation is saying that the unit will visit places including homeless shelters, community centres and family hubs, with volunteer teams expected to treat more than 850 people in its first year alone. And RNLI volunteers have completed one of their most unusual rescues after helping save a horse from the rising River Thames at Tilbury. Now, the Beastie Poos entered the water and began swimming against the tide before a lifeboat crew from Gravesend carefully guided it back towards the shore and helped rescuers safely bring it ashore. Yeah, lastly, actually, while we're having a chirp, a coffee shop where every purchase helps to phase and fund life-saving helicopter missions is celebrating its first birthday. Now, Hangar 63, which is at the Great North Ambulance Station in Eaglescliffe, has welcomed tens of thousands of visitors in its first year, with the proceeds supporting the charity's critical care work. Just some of the stories making the news today.

Elton John and I Want to Kiss the Bride. Now, burnt out teachers urgently need better working hours and more support to stop them leaving the profession. Now, that's according to the Lib Dems, as the new school term is just around the corner. Now, nearly half of the teachers who were surveyed by the party across England say they

0: acknowledging there was still much more to do. Now, the survey asked more than 900 teachers, head teachers and special educational needs coordinators how long they plan to stay in teaching. Almost half of those in the post said that they were considering leaving teaching in the next 5 years. One in 10 say that they were planning to spend less than a year there. Now, more than three quarters of those surveyed, which also included former teachers, said that they felt frequently or constantly burned out whilst at work. Now, respondents citing high workloads on marking, lesson preparation and other tasks, which they say gave them much less time in the classroom. Now, the Liberal Democrats' school spokeswoman, Caroline Vodden, saying that all of this pointing to a government which is simply not listening to the profession. Fast approaching a quarter to 11, which means we're getting very close to the retro chat. Today, that's after the headlines at 11, we are looking at the songs you were grooving to on this very day. Today, back to 1977 as we count down the top 10 and play you the top 5 in full. Before all of that stuff and nonsense, let's have a look at the showbiz news. Or not. Oh, go on, you know you want to. Or maybe it doesn't. No, it really doesn't. I don't know what's going on here. Shall I read poetry again?
1: We've been singer Phineas.
0: It's all organised chaos, isn't it? And Friday I'm in love on a Monday morning. I don't know, this gets very racy. But sometimes these computer systems are here to try me. And boy, they really do. We are, though, looking forward to the retro chart. It's fairly straightforward and nothing can go wrong with that. Getting us a little closer, I think I've got the cure. Just don't know what it is.

0: 12 minutes away from the retro chart. We're getting closer to organised chaos every time we sit in the seat. And Friday, I'm in love. What were you saying about showbiz news?
1: Singer Finneas O'Connell, a YouTuber,

Actress Claudia Selefsky have tied the knot. The US singer-songwriter and musician, who goes by his stage name Phineas, is known for co-writing and producing music with his sister Billie Eilish, including Bad Guy, Birds of a Feather and What Was I Made For. Phineas and Selefsky got married at a ceremony on Saturday in California after being together for 8 years. Singer Lola Young has stepped on stage with a surprise Reading Festival set, saying the cat is out of the bag. The 25-year-old appeared at the Grid stage on Sunday for a performance which was originally labelled for a special guest. And US pop star Olivia Rodrigo's inaugural all-women festival has raised nearly £15 million. The driver's licensed singer, who's 23, was behind the fundraising event Daisy Chain Fields Festival, which featured a star-studded lineup including Chappell Roan, Doechii, and Stevie Nicks. When I'm

0: It's the real thing. None of your Aldi knockoffs. No, that's the real thing. Can't get by without you. And on that racy bombshell, time to head stateside.
1: I'm Peter Reynolds, and this is your LA Spins Minute. Mariah Carey and Kris Jenner were seen on a dinner date together at Nobu Malibu. The two friends seem to be having a fun girls' night out, laughing and smiling the whole time while drinking martinis and dining on sushi. Talk about a power couple. Collectively, the pop diva and Kardashian empire momager are worth hundreds of millions. So, who paid? Hailey Bieber's sister, Aliyah Baldwin Arenow, will not be thrown behind bars as part of her assault and battery criminal case for throwing tampons at bar employees. Not kidding. She just needs to stay out of trouble. Aliyah will also have to complete a series of classes, fines, and other requirements in exchange for not having to serve jail time. Idiot! I'm Peter.

knew you'd be impressed with me playing that. I know, I can't get away from my youth. The songs you grew up with, they kind of stick there for a very long time. 1979, the night is young and full of possibilities, like a 24-hour McDonald's. Towards the news then with this one. We never

0: From Feature Story News in the UK, I'm John Beaver. The US and Iran have traded strikes after American forces attacked Larak Island in the Strait of Hormuz. US Central Command said it had taken limited, precise action against mine-laying forces posing an imminent threat. At least 8 people have died and 18 remain missing after a ferry capsized off the coast of northern Cyprus on Sunday. And the people of Iceland have voted no in a referendum on whether to renew negotiations on joining the European Union.
1: The greatest oldies of all.

0: And this.
1: To seek to work with others.
2: I'm conscious that although the SNP did very, very well in the elections and that we've got a bigger gap between us and our nearest rival party that is bigger than at any other moment in the history of devolution, we still don't command a majority of the Scottish Parliament.
1: Police in Sheffield are holding seven people on suspicion of murdering a newborn girl. Matthew Dudley has the latest.
3: Officers were called to the Winkerbank area early yesterday morning, where they searched a property and found the baby. They say despite the best efforts of emergency services, she was pronounced dead at the scene. Seven people are currently under arrest.
1: After police in West London arrested 169 people at the Notting Hill Carnival yesterday, officers are among the crowds for day two. Offences on Sunday included possession of drugs and weapons. Officers described the mood as overwhelmingly positive and celebratory, though. It's the 29th anniversary of Princess Diana's death in a car crash in Paris in 1997. Prince Harry, who was only 12 when it happened, has revealed he makes lemon drizzle cake to mark the day each year as a sweet way to remember his mum. And Novak Djokovic says he despised every moment of the five-set, near five-hour ordeal, which ended his US Open hopes in the first round. He was repeatedly sick and regularly doubled over in pain, but still took Argentina's Mariano Navone the distance. That's the latest from Radio News Hub. I'm Liz Whittaker.
4: At the third stroke, it will be

3 minutes past 11. Welcome along then. Thank you for being here. It's the third and final hour of our programme for Bank Holiday Monday morning. And time to jump in headfirst to the retro chart, looking at the songs you were buying all those years ago. 1977 today. Number 10 then, and a drop of one place for Carly Simon, and Nobody Does It Better. Also on its way down, just a drop of one for Denise Williams at 9, and That's What Friends Are For. And a climb of two, David Soul at 8, and Silver Lady. A drop of one, Candy Staton, Nights on Broadway at 7, and The Brotherhood of Man down 3 with Angelo, number 6 in our retro chart. Moving into the top 5 then, and a climb last week at 14, this week up for Donna Summer, Down Deep Inside at

on the summer, getting the bends, I think, in there, and down deep inside. Last week at 14, this week entering the top five at five, and it was from the film The Deep. Moving into the retro chart then, Jean-Michel Jarre celebrating a birthday a few days ago. He was in our charts this day back in 1977 and on the way up too. Last week at number 12, this week up with Oxygen Part 4.

Oxygen. It was quite a thing back at the time. Part 4. I'm sure parts 1, 2 and 3 were pretty much going in the same direction. A bit like Tubular Bells, one of those albums everybody raves about. Brilliant for sending you to sleep. This week, though, Jean-Michel Jarre at number 4 in our retro chart. And as we mentioned, Oxygen Part 4. And on its way down, yet still floating away, the song that was parodied, as you might remember, mercilessly by the Barren Knights in one of their songs from 1978. This week, though, 1977, and a drop of one place, Float On.

David Soul and Silver Lady, played for no reason at all, because it isn't in the charts. I got a bit finger friendly there and pressed the wrong button. I do apologise. I thought I'd let it play anyway because it's a fine tune. Should we get back to the charts? I think we should. It was a drop of one place. We'll pretend that didn't happen. We'll edit that out later. They'll never know. They'll never know. It was a drop of one for the Floaters. Now this is what I meant to play.

The Floaters and Float On. Yet a drop of one place in our retro chart. This week, number three. And I knew he was going to do that. Now, we already had Jean-Michel Jarre doing what was quite innovative at the time. And we'd had Donna Summer earlier in the year with I Feel Love, which was quite a thing for about the use of the newly invented synthesizers. Now, they had been around for a little while, but this was the time that they'd really come of age. And they were continuing with yet another instrumental in the charts. Last week at number five, this week up three places for Space and Magic Fly. It's number

0: 25 minutes past 11, playing, we really are playing songs that are in the charts. The boss has just been in, calling me a few choice names for managing to do a chart show and then playing a song in the middle of it that isn't actually in the charts. I did point out it was from the same year. It's not washing. Anyway, let's get back to the retro chart. That's our number two sound, Space and Magic Fly. Before we get to the number one, which could well be Sabrina Carpenter, knowing my luck, let's go back and have a look, if we dare, at the story so far.
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0: This week at 10, it's Carly Simon, Nobody Does It Better. Denise Williams, a drop of one, with no, that's what friends are for, at 9. Silver Lady, David Soul, There Was a Reason, this week at 8. And Candy Staten at 7, Those Nights on Broadway. Angelo, Brotherhood of Man, dropping down 3 to 6. And moving into the top 5, at 5, Donna Summer, Down Deep Inside. Jean-Michel Jarre, Oxygen, part 4 at 4. This week's number 3, The Floaters, dropping down 1, Float On. Magic Fly, Space, a climb of 3 places at 2. And this week's number 1. Now, it was only a couple of weeks since he died. This week, Top of the Tree, Elvis Presley, and he...

0: thinking every time I hear that, I try. I've been doing it since 1977. I thought I'd get a bit more close these days, but no. It's independent local radio. It's Bank Holiday Monday morning, and, well, it's fairly wet out there, but I suppose being a British bank holiday, would we ever expect anything else? I don't think we would. Now, if you're a Jigsaw fan, and no, not the band, I mean the actual, you know, putting things together. Well, a chappie in Yorkshire's been to the Yorkshire Jigsaw Festival, and the event itself raising more than £175,000 for charities supporting disadvantaged kids and young people generally. Now, the annual event, which takes place at St Martin's Church in Brickhouse, it continues right throughout today. Around about 1,800 jigsaw puzzles, along with crafts competitors and refreshments too. And especially if you can't find that last piece. I've been there, I'll tell you. Now, if you're a fan of ice cream and you happen to be in North Shields, well, you're getting a bank holiday treat today as Mimi's Ice Cream Factory is opening its biggest shop yet. Now, the new venue, four times the size of the one it's got in Gosforth, and the first 50 customers through the door are being promised a free ice cream, which is probably one of those ones they got from Aldi earlier. It's just after 11:30.
1: Detectives are not linking a house fire which killed two people to a crash on the A66 last weekend, which left seven people dead. The Prime Minister will not be voting on a bill to legalise assisted dying in England and Wales. Four men have pleaded guilty to destroying four Jewish community ambulances in an arson attack. An A-level student and his family from Surrey are among those missing and feared dead after flash floods in Nepal. And campaigners are urging the Prime Minister to introduce alcolocks for repeat drink drivers.

Quiet Cause, Breathless. Before that, we're almost being, almost being modern. Before that, Travis and Sing from about 30 years ago, which by our standards, well, that's fairly modern. Now, if you're planning a night in tonight, in front of the telly to avoid the rain, I had to make a mercy dash to the petrol station last night and got very, very wet. The Royal Edinburgh Military Tattoo. You can catch that on BBC One. That's at 8 o'clock. I don't know if you saw it. It was over on social media. Was it the changing of the guard? I'm not quite sure what the ceremony's called. But outside Buckingham Palace, they were playing 9 to 5, the Dolly Parton track, as a tribute to the Queen of Country, of course, died a few days ago. Quite touching it was too. I don't know, do they have to go and get permission from the King to do it first? Now, after the Royal Edinburgh Military Tattoo has come to its climax, Vigil, that's starting at 9 o'clock tonight. I watched the last one, really good. I believe this is the first part of the news story, but I can't tell because it doesn't tell me. I think it is. And then Have I Got News For You, that between 10:30 and 11, and film time after that. Yep, they're putting it on Bank Holiday Monday night, 4 weddings and a funeral, seeing us through until 1 o'clock in the morning. There's another film on BBC Two. Before that, though, 8:30 University Challenge, Surviving 9/11 from 9 o'clock through until 10:30, and The Godfather Part 3, that wrapping up your night's entertainment. Superman Returns, that's your film on ITV One, that at 10 past 10 tonight. Before that, Coronation Street, 8:30, Trigger Point from 9 till 10. And over on Channel 4, Fred's Ultimate Hotels, which is a guy called Fred going into hotels ultimately, and 24 Hours in A&E, that's compressed rather handily into just 1 hour between 9 and 10. Murder Cheats it's Love Cheats, I do apologise, I'm getting all confused. Love Cheats from 9 till 11, no it's not, it's from 10 till 11, that's what it is. And then The Murder Detective, presumably On the Trail of the Love Cheats, that rounding up your night's viewing on Channel 4. Over on Channel 5, same old dribble as usual, Street Cops Catching the Yobs, followed by the Yobs who are now at war with the law, this time dodging their fares. And one of them could well be Police Suspect Number 1, find out who that is. That's between 10 and 11. And rounding up your night on Channel 5, it's Traffic Cops. I believe they paid the princely sum of £1.25 for the rights to all of those programmes. And that is your night's entertainment. Now, you've been very patient. And time for your 11s is today. Back to 1985.

and Bride. Paul King doing his thing, and that the first of our mega mixes for this week. We'll have something completely different for tomorrow. Not all of these, although we call it Each of the Beat, not all of them are going to be dance tracks. We might even find a ballad or two, or a ballad, as the boss keeps calling them. Now, fun reminder of our newspapers today. Times, they're leading on the government's prison early release U-turn, with people convicted of manslaughter now being excluded from the scheme. The paper says that the change means that the killers of PC Andrew Harper will remain behind bars, whilst questions do remain over other offenders who could still qualify. The Daily Mail also focusing on that early release scheme, warning that stalkers and domestic abusers could still leave prison sooner under these government plans. Now, they're highlighting the proposed changes affecting prisoners serving indefinite sentences. The Guardian, again, the same prison policy change, concentrating, though, on warnings about overcrowding. Critics telling the paper that removing more offenders from the early release scheme could leave prisons dangerously short of capacity. The Daily Telegraph, pretty much the same story, talking about dangerous offenders saying they could be released despite the government's decisions to protect manslaughter cases from the early release scheme. Now, its focus today is on concerns over plans to end imprisonment for public protection sentences during this parliament. The Daily Mirror saying that the Prime Minister has bowed to pressure by excluding manslaughter convictions from those planned schemes. The paper highlighting high-profile killers who will now remain in prison for longer than they would under the original proposal. The Sun, now they're featuring the children of PC Matthew Blades after they walked onto the Old Trafford pitch as mascots yesterday. Their father, one of the two police officers, sadly killed in the A66 collision just outside of Middlesbrough. Daily Star leading also with the sons of Matthew Blade appearing as mascots.

0: As we mentioned, the front page are focusing on the emotional tribute following their father's death. And finally today, the Daily Express speaking to a former childhood sweetheart of Virginia Dufresne about the continuing police investigation connected to Andrew Mountbatten Windsor. Now, he's been telling the paper that he doubts that former members of Prince Andrew's staff will cooperate with investigators. And those are national newspapers for this bank holiday Monday morning. Time to have a look, I think, what's going on in the world of sport.
1: Andy Lloyd Report.
0: Which we'll do a little bit later on, owing to the fact that I've got fat fingers and I've pressed the wrong button. We'll get you there, don't you worry. We've got some fine tunes to see us out this morning, and then I'm going to book in for a crash course at Disc Jockey School, where I believe they're doing a buy one, get one free, so I'll take somebody with me. Can you guess who it is yet? Oh, you know who it is. That other chap on the station that you think, does he know? We like to keep it secret. Anyway, this one, big club hit 1981 for the Boys Town Gang.

0: Boys Town Gang. They popped up last week in our retro chart with their version of Can't Take My Eyes Off You. That was not a chart hit, but a massive club hit. Ain't No Mountain High Enough. Birthday boy being celebrated. You thought we'd forgotten? Certainly not. Let's have a look at the sport.
1: Bruno Fernandes' hat-trick helped Man United bounce back from a poor start against Ipswich to secure a 5-2 comeback victory. Boss Michael Carrick says it was all about moving beyond last week's defeat.
2: It's the week in football, isn't it? I think the ups and downs. The biggest pleasing thing for me was what we spoke about during the week, about dealing with setbacks, really. If you want to be a good team and a successful team, every team gets beat, or you've got to deal with setbacks in certain ways.
1: Ollie Watkins has thanked Aston Villa fans from the bottom of his heart after joining Al Hilal on a 3-year deal. The England internationals become the latest big name to leave Villa Park this summer. Marc Marquez won the MotoGP Aragon Grand Prix to cut championship leader Jorge Martin's advantage to 19 points. And Joe Root says a new batch of Duke's cricket balls has made test cricket in England more favourable to bowlers this summer. He says the balls appear firmer and are affecting the pitch more, making batting increasingly difficult.

Squeeze, and That Is Love. Now that one is one of the songs we were promising to play because we wanted to say a happy birthday to Glenn Tilbrook. Oh, into the fact I've been a bit bogged down in calamities today, I've forgotten to do it, so I'm going to squeeze another squeeze track in. Do you like that? Too much squeezing makes a man drink to the bottle. Anyway, less of me drinking to bottles, more of me saying goodbye. Thanks ever so much for your patience today. Back tomorrow when we do it all over again for a Tuesday morning. Towards the news at midday, just get out of here while we can, eh? This one, oh, I love this one, 1979 remembered.

Feature story news in the UK, I'm John Beaver. The US and Iran have traded strikes after American forces attacked Larak Island in the Strait of Hormuz. US Central Command said it had taken limited, precise action against mine-laying forces posing an imminent threat. At least 8 people have died and 18 remain missing after a ferry capsized off the coast of northern Cyprus on Sunday. And the people of Iceland have voted no in a referendum on whether to renew negotiations on joining the European Union.

Jeff Dorsett, kick up the 80s now.

very good idea. Welcome along and just kick up the 80s. Jeff Dorsett going to be your pilot of these airwaves for the next 60 minutes. And my webmaster Chris says, Simple Minds always open their shows with Waterfront. So that's why he played that. Then a Queen of Soul, Aretha Franklin, Who's Zooming Who. So on the show, this looks like the menu. We've got a double-decker involving Tom Jones and the Art of Noise. The story on the song comes from Transvision Vamp, Best of British, Kate Bush, and Adam and the Ants, especially for Andy. Got something by Hugh and Cry and the Smiths. And interviews, Peter Hook, he of Joy Division and New Order. And then Buster Blood Vessel, still one of the best names ever, talking about bad manners. And if you want to get in touch, please do so. The email is the quickest route. It is chunkyjeff@gmail.com. chunkygeoff@gmail.com. Or you can get me on WhatsApp, 077-844-89469. Now, this is a cool sound, a duo known as America. You can do magic playing on Kick Up the 80s.

kick of the 80s. 10 years, one decade, one hell of a ride. 80s was a party. Leg warmers, purple eyeliner, asymmetrical hair, close border the jumble sale, as diverse as it gets there. Lurid and Dayglow, chaotic and experimental, like this from Sal Solo and Classics Nouveau.

0: talent these brothers are, the Kane Boys. Labour of Love and Looking for Linda. A couple of classic songs. That's Looking for Linda.
1: Premiership Pop Quiz. Now, here's Jeff Dorsett.
0: So, we find you fitting well and enjoying Kick Up the 80s. Three questions for you. Give the answers in about 30 minutes' time. First one up is a lyric. I want to know the artist and the song. This is the line I'm giving you. A man walks down the street. He says, "Why am I soft in the middle?" A man walks down the street and says, "Why am I soft in the middle?" Who is it? What is it? Question number two. Name the lead vocalist from 78 to 84 with Van Halen. Who was the lead vocalist between 1978 and 84 for Van Halen? And question number three, what's the first line on the song Thriller? So what's the first line on the song Thriller? Right, bit of the Smiths now.

tell you what, I'm reading a great book at the moment, the autobiography of Rick Astley, and he absolutely loves the Smiths, all the songs by them there, and we played This Charming Man. Now, Patricia, Miss Croatia, now living in Munich there, had asked me for a couple of tracks by Ozzy Osbourne. Now, last week we played Changes. This week we're going to play Dreamers, especially for you, Patricia. And if you want to do the same as Patricia, all you've got to do is drop me an email to chunkygeff@gmail.com, chunkygeff@gmail.com, or you can get me on WhatsApp 077 844 89469. So especially for you, Patricia, this is Dreamer.

0: just goes to show he can sing a ballad as good as anybody. Ozzie and Dreamer, especially for Patricia.
1: Best of British. 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
0: Now, the idea here is you get involved, wave a flag for British music, whether it be a song or whether it be an artist. 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And all you've got to do is think of it in the 80s and drop me a line to chunkyjeff@gmail.com or on WhatsApp. You can get me as well, 077-844-89469. Email chunkyjeff@gmail.com, mark it Best of British. So today we're going to do a couple of these. This is the first one. It is Kate Bush, Best of British, doing that deal with God.

0: worldwide musical heritage. Classics all the way. Jeff Dorsett's The Best of British.
1: Yeah, we're going to give you this one as well, because a whole bundle of people wanted something by Adam and the Ants. So Andy, especially for you, Andy Ralph, Tracy and Robin and Kelly all wanted to go with an Adam and the Ants song. So this is what we're going to give you. Kings of the Wild Frontier.
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2: Now, this is when we give you a backstory to a particular hit, and this week on Kick Up the 80s, we're going to 1989 for Transvision Vamp and Baby I Don't Care, made number 3 in the UK from an album called Velveteen. Now, the UK pop rock band Transvision Vamp were put together in 1986 by guitarist Nick Christian Sayer and vocalist Wendy James. I also remember her in a leather skirt. They had 4 UK hits. This was the biggest of the lot. Nick actually wrote this particular song about Wendy James' best friend, who he had a crush on. There's a great line in this one called, "You can tell me all your stories, but spare me the plays."

by the song there, the wonderful Transvision Vamp. I'm going to play something now by Tom Jones, and I remember this particular situation. I'm reading a book at the moment, just finished it, about his autobiography, and such honesty in there, because he hadn't had a hit in the 80s. The back end of the 70s was bad for him as well, and he was very honest. He was playing that sort of chicken in the basket brigade and everything going on there and being worked to death there, but he just couldn't get a hit single anywhere. And he goes on The Last Resort with Jonathan Ross, and Jonathan Ross's intro was, you know, I don't know what we're going to experience here over the next 3 minutes, but here is Tom Jones. And he came out dressed entirely differently, all in leather, none of this underwear being thrown at him or anything like that, because his son Mark had said, you've got to get past all of that. His hair was not coloured anymore. But I tell you what, then the Art of Noise, Annie Haskell, got hold of this and said, we're going to remix it for you there. And by golly, did they do a job on Prince's Kiss.

0: Fabulous stuff. Love it. Right, let's give you the answer to the quiz, and hopefully you got 3 out of 3. The first one up was a lyric. I want to know the artist and the song. This is the line I gave you. A man walks down the street. He says, "Why am I soft in the middle? Who is it? What is it?" It's Paul Simon doing "You Can Call Me Al." Question number two. Name the lead vocalist in 78 to 84 for Van Halen. David Lee Roth was the answer we're looking for. And question number three. What's the first line in Thriller? "It's close to midnight" was the line that it gave us.
1: Hi, this is Peter Hook from Joy Division and New Order, and you're listening to Jeff Dorsett.
0: Right, now what we're going to do now is bring in an interview I did with him, talking very much about the Hacienda and Tony Wilson. Tell me about Tony Wilson and the Hacienda. What was significant about that venue?
1: Mate, we could be here all day talking about the cultural importance of the Hacienda and Tony Wilson.
0: Sure.
1: What it was when we went to America as New Order, which, again, we were like Dire Straits playing to 12 people, and all 11 of them were shouting for Joy Division.
0: Yes.
1: So it was quite a miserable affair. But one thing we did relish was the fact that the promoters would take us to gigs and to clubs. And when we got in those clubs, we were treated like royalty.
0: Oh, nice.
1: Because we were in the band.
0: Yeah.
1: We were like, this is weird, because if you rocked up to somewhere like the Asaldo in Wolverhampton and said, "Oh, I'm in a band, can I come in?" they'd give you a thick ear and a kick up the ass.
0: Yeah.
1: So this was different. When you got into those clubs, the atmosphere was much more cosmopolitan. The taste in music was much more cosmopolitan. It was much more varied. The people were all different shapes and sizes, dress, all kind of different fashions. You didn't have the tribes then that you have now. But everybody was welcome into those clubs. They were really inclusive. And we noticed that because we, as punks, couldn't go into 99% of the clubs in Manchester. You had to wear a jacket, shirt and tie, and shiny shoes. So the thing is that we were looking at this going, "Oh my God, wouldn't this be great if we had clubs like this in Manchester?" And Tony Wilson and Rob Gretton said, yes, it would be. And I remember walking down one of the avenues, watching the sunrise at 5 o'clock in the morning with the others, when we talked about having our own club in Manchester that was like that. Promptly, the band forgot about it. Rob Gretton and Tony Wilson did not. And so basically what Tony opened with Rob Gretton was somewhere for all the weirdos like us to congregate. And if all the straights wanted to come in as well, they were welcome.
0: Yeah.
1: Everybody was welcome. It was a melting pot, not only for people, but also for music and for fashion.
0: Yeah.
1: And it worked.

0: From Feature Story News in the UK, I'm John Beaver. The US and Iran have traded strikes after American forces attacked Larak Island in the Strait of Hormuz. US Central Command said it had taken limited, precise action against mine-laying forces posing an imminent threat. At least 8 people have died and 18 remain missing after a ferry capsized off the coast of northern Cyprus on Sunday. And the people of Iceland have voted no in a referendum on whether to renew negotiations on joining the European Union.
1: Playing the greatest oldies of all time.

On Mal's packed show today, the record of the week, guess the track, the question time quiz, today's jukebox mystery song, fascinating facts, the 3 o'clock thrill, the best disco in town, and an hourly request. It's all waiting for

the emotions and best of your love. Good afternoon, gang. I see on my list, Paul's in the house. Good afternoon, boss man. Mark's here. Peter's here. Dave's here, Lawrence, George, and Stephen.

0: And we get to do lots of things here. And one of those things we get to do is this.
1: So let's have fun.
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1: Morrissey, could you please play this great record? It's by Sunfire, and it's called Young, Free and Single. So if there's any ladies out there for Morris, get in touch with the programme, and we'll put you in touch with Morris.

Sunfire and Young Free and Single, especially for Morris, who's on the lookout for any ladies out there. I think it's Mel's dating agency now. Honestly. And this is the last time we're going to get to play the record of the week for this week with the Carpenters. And now, after this, or even after this.

That's our record of the week, The Carpenters. And now... had quite a few emails saying how great it is, as it was Karen's final record.

0: it's time to play Guess the Track, so we're underway. Listen closely, don't miss a note. Spot this tune, but hold your vote.
1: So what is this? The song was released in 1970 and became one of the band's biggest hits. The title of the song refers to saying that suggests one negative element can spoil the whole group. Any idea what it is? Don't worry if you haven't got it yet. We'll give you a couple more clues, two records time. And now, we better get your pen and paper handy, because you're going to need it after this. Shadoo.

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1: Mal Wayne plays the best music on your favourite station. Have you got your pen and paper ready? It's question time at tea time. So play along and see how many right answers you can get.
2: And I could tell you, today's question time is all about rocking in the title. Very difficult one, this. We had to go back in a few years to find all the records. But we got 11 for you. All you got to do is put them down your sheet 1 to 11. And of course, if you get to us via email at studio@malkane.co.uk, we will get you on the leaderboard and plot your progress. Don't worry if you miss any along the way, because we'll give you a recap when we get to number 11. And we'll give you the answers at tea time, so you won't have long to wait. Where you better confer your answers with me then, making sure you get them all right.
1: Are you ready to win? Then let's begin.

So we're looking for all records with rocking in it. And I have to say, good afternoon, Derek. Hi, Jill. All right, Mike. And the terrible twins are in. How you doing, both of you, Mike and Mark? Right, let's have a look at this then. So, we're looking for Rocking in the title. This one is Reeling, and Rocking is a classic song by Chuck Berry. The song is known for its upbeat tempo and catchy rhythm, embodying the spirit of rock and roll. It features lively lyrics that capture the excitement of dancing and having a good time. The song's narrative revolves around a character who wants to go out and enjoy the nightlife. We've all done that. Emphasising the themes of fun and freedom, the energetic guitar riffs and Berry's distinctive vocal style make it a quintessential rock and roll track. Reeling and Rocking has been widely covered by various artists, showcasing its enduring popularity and influence in the music world. It's a great example of Chuck Berry's ability to blend storytelling with infectious melodies, which help shape the rock genre. All you got to do for this one is tell me, when was the song released? And here's Chuck to tell you a story.

Let's have a look at number two. Rockin' All Over the World is a famous song by the British rock band Status Quo. It was released in 1977. Status Quo version was recognised as a staple of the classic rock. The song features a catchy, upbeat rhythm and is known for its anthetic chorus, making it a favourite at live concerts and parties. Its lyrics celebrate the joys of rock and roll and shared experiences of enjoying it across different places and cultures. Status Quo rendition helps solidify the song's status as a rock classic and has been used in various films, commercials and sporting events. The band's energetic performance style and song's infectious melodies have contributed to its lasting popularity in the rock music scene. All you got to do for question two is tell me who originally wrote and recorded the song in 1975. And here's the quo. Let's go rocking all over the kitchen. Air guitars out.

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1: Well, I can tell you that the sun is beating down the back of my studio and it's getting right in the back of me. Boy, it's lots of hot. Right, and I can tell you today is going to be a dry day with lots of blue skies and spring sunshine. It will remain rather breezy, particularly across England and Wales, feeling warm in the sunshine, though still on the chilly side for places exposed to the wind. But I tell you what, there's no wind around this studio, that's for sure. Right, let's continue with question time.

That was a little bit too much information, I think. Right, number three, Rocking Goose, is an instrumental rock and roll song by Johnny and the Hurricanes, a band known for their energetic sound and catchy tunes in the late 1950s and early 1960s. The band was particularly famous for the use of a saxophone and keyboards, which gave their music a distinctive sound characterised of that era. Rocking Goose features an upbeat rhythm and lively melodies, typical of the rock and roll instrumental genre. The song showcases the band's signature style, combining rock elements with fun and discernible vibe. Although Johnny and the Hurricanes are perhaps best known for their hit Red River Rock, Rocking Goose remains a great example of their musical talent and captures the spirit of the rock and roll genre in that period. The song is often enjoyed by fans of classic rock and instrumental, reflecting the playful and energetic of that time. All you got to do for this one is tell me, what is Johnny's full name? And here's Johnny and the Hurricanes telling you about Rocking Goose.

What is Johnny's full name? Put that down. It handed quite nicely there, didn't it? Right, let's have a look at number four. Rocking Phenomena and the Boogie Woogie Flu is a classic rhythm and blues song by Huey's Piano Smith and the Clowns. First released in 1957, the song is notable for its catchy title and infectious beat, blending elements of rock and roll with R&B. The lyrics are playful and describe the fictional illness, Rocking Phenomena, which the singer claims is caused by excitement of rock and roll music and dancing. The song captures a lively spirit of the era and showcases Smith's signature piano style, which contributes to the vibrant sound of the New Orleans R&B. The song became a hit and has been covered by various artists over the years. Huey Piano Smith's music, including Rock Phenomenon and the Boogie Woogie Flu, played a significant role shaping the sound of rock and roll and rhythm and blues during the 1950s. All you got to do for this question is tell me who recorded a version of the song in 1972. Huey Piano Smith and see if he's any good on that piano.

0: best music on your favourite station with Mel Wayne. Bow, bow, in stupid London, yeah. You've had one clue, so don't forget, keep thinking, there's more to get. Don't use your phone, just feel the beat. Name this track, but please don't cheat.
1: Alright, this is a big clue for you, this one. The Osmonds were a family group known for their harmony, sound and clean-cut image, and they were popular during the 1970s. The song features a catchy melody, has pop country influences, characterised of the Osmond style. Now you know it's the Osmonds, what is the song? But don't worry if you haven't got it yet. We'll give you another couple of more clues during the 30-minute challenge. Now, in your absence, I've got the jukebox ready, and I can tell you that there is a 20-second intro. So you should be able to get it. Let's go!

0: 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Let's see which record is behind today's mystery number. And today, that number is...
1: Number two.
2: So you've got a 20-second intro, but don't worry, because if you don't get it, I'll tell you what it is at the end, but I'm sure you will get it. I told you you'll get it. Dave's got it already. Steve's got it. Mark's got it. Liz has got it. And Graham's got it as well.

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0: Well, have you ever wondered? You know these Venus flytraps that they catch the flies and they get to gobble them up? Well, let me tell you a little bit about this. When the Venus flytrap captures its prey, it takes about 5 to 12 days to digest it, using its digestive enzymes. So now when you go past one of those, you'll know how long it takes for it to get rid of those horrible flies. Let's go back to question time.

0: So let's have a look at number five. Good Rocking Tonight is a song famously performed by Elvis Presley, and it has significant place in rock and roll history. The song became popular when Elvis covered it in 1954. Elvis's version features his trademark energetic vocal style and rockabilly sound, which helped propel the track to success. The song's lyrics celebrate the joy of dancing and having a good time, with a catchy, upbeat rhythm that captures the spirit of rock and roll. Elvis's rendition of the Good Rocking Tonight showcases his ability to blend rhythm and blues with rockability, contributing to the evolving sound of the genre during the 1950s. While not one of his biggest hits, the song is notable for its energetic performance and is often associated with early days of Elvis's career, reflecting the excitement of the rock and roll movement. All you got to do for this one is tell me who originally wrote the song in 1947. Here's Elvis to sing his version.
1: Well,

All right, let's have a look at number six. This Little Girl's Gone Rocking is a song by Ruth Brown. It was released in 1956. Ruth Brown was a pioneering R&B singer known for her powerful voice and significant contributions to music scene, especially in the 1950s. The song is an upbeat, energetic track that captures the excitement of rock and roll. In This Little Girl's Gone Rocking, Brown expresses her joy and enthusiasm for dancing and having a good time, reflecting the carefree spirit of the era. The song features a catchy melody and lively instrumentation, which were characteristics of her style. Ruth Brown was instrumental in paving the way for future artists in the genre. Her music had a lasting impact, and she was known for hits like Mama, He Treats You Daughters Mean, and Teardrops From My Eyes. All you got to do for this question, number six, is tell me what was Ruth Brown often referred to as? And here she is to tell you about This Little Girl's Gone Rockin'.

Right, let's have a look at this one then. Rocking at Two Eyes is a song by Wee Willie Harris, an influential figure in the early British rock and roll scene. It was released in the late 1950s and the song exemplifies the energetic and lively style that characterised the rock and roll genre during the time. Wee Willie Harris was known for his dynamic performances and his ability to blend rock and roll with elements of rhythm and blues. Rocking at Two Eyes features a catchy melody and upbeat tempo, making it a fun and danceable track. The song is notable for its references to a vibrant nightlife and a social scene of the era. Harris was one of the early rock and roll artists in the UK, gained popularity in the late 1950s, influencing many musicians who followed. All you got to do for number seven is tell me, when was this song released? Let's have a look at Wee Willie Harris.

0: Right, number eight, then. A rocking good way to mess around and fall in love is a duet between Brooke Benton and Dinah Washington. It was released in 1960. The song is a smooth blend of R&B and pop, showcasing an incredible vocal chemistry between the two artists. The lyrics talk about fun and excitement and falling in love, and suggest that the best way to experience romance is to enjoy a playful and lively aspect of it. The song features a catchy melody and rhythm that encourages dancing, with a hallmark of the era's music. Brooke Benton was known for his rich baritone voice and ability to convey emotion in his songs, while Dinah Washington was celebrated for her powerful vocals and expressive style. Their collaborations of Rockin' Good Way became a hit, reaching the charts and solidifying their status as leading figures in the music industry during that time. The song was re-recorded by Shaky Stevens and Bonnie Tyler, but all you got to do for that one is tell me what year did Shaky and Bonnie have a hit with their song? But this is the original.
1: If you're gonna give me good kisses like that, what? Honey.

0: that's a rockin' groove.
1: I'm with you, babe.
2: Great original version. All you got to do is tell me which Shaky Stevens and Bonnie Tyler had a hit with their song.
1: I know it, babe.
2: What year was it?
1: The rockin' groove, babe.
0: And I'd love to rock. How about you?
1: And baby, you got what it takes.
0: Ain't that something? You dig the rock?
2: Right, we're going to leave question time here now and continue in the next hour, but we're going to look at the featured year and see in this year what was making the news headlines. Let's have a look.
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2: Dateline February the 17th, 2017. Discovery of a new, mostly underwater continent. Zealandia in South Pacific is announced in the research journal as GSA Today. Emmanuel Macron wins France's presidential election, defeating Marine Le Pen. And North Korea test fires its first successful intercontinental ballistic missile. It was fired into the Sea of Japan, and at the same time in this year, 2017, Ed Sheeran was singing all about The Shape of You.

0: with your body. From Feature Story News in the UK, I'm John Beaver. The US and Iran have traded strikes after American forces attacked Larak Island in the Strait of Hormuz. US Central Command said it had taken limited, precise action against mine-laying forces posing an imminent threat. At least 8 people have died and 18 remain missing after a ferry capsized off the coast of northern Cyprus on Sunday. And the people of Iceland have voted no in a referendum on whether to renew negotiations on joining the European Union.
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Play the trumpet, I'll hit that bong and break y'all something soon. I got to get my props. Cops come and try to

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0: From Feature Story News in the UK, I'm John Beaver. The US and Iran have traded strikes after American forces attacked Larak Island in the Strait of Hormuz. US Central Command said it had taken limited, precise action against mine-laying forces posing an imminent threat. At least 8 people have died and 18 remain missing after a ferry capsized off the coast of northern Cyprus on Sunday. And the people of Iceland have voted no in a referendum on whether to renew negotiations on joining the European Union.
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0: From Feature Story News in Brussels, I'm William Denslow. Donald Trump's teased possible strikes on Iran's Karg Island oil export terminal. Iranian officials say they'll respond decisively to enemy aggression after the first tit-for-tat strikes in the Strait of Hormuz between US and Iranian forces in a month. The people of Iceland voted no in a referendum on whether to renew negotiations on joining the European Union. And the death toll from catastrophic flash floods in Nepal has risen to over 900.
1: The greatest oldies of all.

0: ABC Oldies. Hi, JP McCartney, Jonathan Edwards, and Sunshine. Hope you're having a great day. We got great oldies for you. The Illusion coming up. The Guess Who from 1973 as well. And a power play starting next on ABC Oldies.
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0: The oldies, the Beatles, of course, from the first movie, the black and white one, A Hard Day's Night. Never done that before. All three big British invasion groups with their movie hits. Dave Clark Five, Herman Servants, and the Beatles. More great oldies coming up, including Marvin Gaye, one of his favorite girls, on ABC Oldies.
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ABC Oldies, almost time for the NFL season to start. 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

0: From Feature Story News in Brussels, I'm William Denslow. Donald Trump's teased possible strikes on Iran's Karg Island oil export terminal. Iranian officials say they'll respond decisively to enemy aggression after the first tit-for-tat strikes in the Strait of Hormuz between US and Iranian forces in a month. The people of Iceland voted no in a referendum on whether to renew negotiations on joining the European Union. And the death toll from catastrophic flash floods in Nepal has risen to over 900.
1: 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Like this.

ABC Oldies, the best of the 60s, 70s, and more. Another hour of the best music. Four seasons, December 63. Oh, what a night.

0: ABC Oldies, some fun with Grand Funk. It's Footstomp Music. J.P. McCartney playing the best of the 60s, 70s, and more. We've got Hermits on the way. Arthur Conley coming up.
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0: 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McCartney, Chuck Berry's Gonna Get a Car. 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

0: ABC Oldies. No, it's not the La La song. It's called La La Means I Love You by the Delphonics. J.P. McCartney, the best of the 60s, 70s, and more. 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

From Feature Story News in Brussels, I'm William Denslow. Donald Trump's teased possible strikes on Iran's Karg Island oil export terminal. Iranian officials say they'll respond decisively to enemy aggression after the first tit-for-tat strikes in the Strait of Hormuz between US and Iranian forces in a month. The people of Iceland voted no in a referendum on whether to renew negotiations on joining the European Union. And the death toll from catastrophic flash floods in Nepal has risen to over 900.

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0: ABCLD is the best of the 60s, 70s, and more. 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Going Down.
1: Floating in the river with a saturated liver, and I wish I could forgive her, but I do believe she meant it when she told me to forget it. 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

0: 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McCartney, the best of the 60s, 70s, and more. 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And a former Beatle with a James Bond song.
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0: Mr. Bojangles by the Nitty Gritty Dirt Band. 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
1: ABC Oldies, J.P. McCartney, my work here is done. We're going to close out with some Motown. Tomorrow, let's on ABC Oldies. Look here.

From Feature Story News in Brussels, I'm William Denslow. Donald Trump's teased possible strikes on Iran's Karg Island oil export terminal. Iranian officials say they'll respond decisively to enemy aggression after the first tit-for-tat strikes in the Strait of Hormuz between US and Iranian forces in a month. The people of Iceland voted no in a referendum on whether to renew negotiations on joining the European Union. And the death toll from catastrophic flash floods in Nepal has risen to over 900.

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0: With Lofty.

absolutely fantastic way to start the show. As always, it's The Wall of Sound with me, Lofty, here on Delta Radio. Hope you're well. Starting with a massive, massive song from Dio, Hungry for Heaven. So I hope you've had a great week. Hope you're enjoying the weekend so far. And looking forward to the show, which I am. We've got some cracking tracks, as usual. We've got to Take Two. We're taking two a bit later on from the great Deep Purple. The Vault a bit later on. I've got a song. I don't know if you remember when Black Sabbath did the reunion tour there back in, what was I saying, 1995, and they did it at the NEC. But they released an album, a live album of that gig. We haven't got anything, well, we have got live, but what I want to play to you tonight is a song that they put on the end of the track, a track called Psycho Man. We've got The Vault a bit later on, and tonight, selections for The Vault. We've got a song from Led Zeppelin, and Babe, I'm Gonna Leave You. So I look forward to them a bit later on. So we'll get on with it, shall we? Bit of ZZ Top. Rest in peace, Frank Beard. Awful news this week. Rest in peace indeed. From their Mescalero album, it's the first track, Mescalero. Enjoy this.

It's the Wall of Sound with me, Lofty, here on Delta Radio. Hope you're well. That was the Nazareth, Broken Down Angel. I said that a bit fast, didn't I? So hope you're well. Thanks to everybody that listens to the show, by the way. I've had a few messages, and it's great to hear listen to the messages and read the messages. And all the support, thank you very much. I do appreciate that. And like I say, you can get in touch with me on the Delta Radio Facebook page. Click messages. You can send your messages in. Maybe a request for a future show, or your choice on the Take Two, The Vault, or Lofty's Long One, which we've got coming a bit later. Taking Two from Deep Purple. The Vault is one from Black Sabbath. Like I said earlier, it's a song that they put on the end of the live album, the reunion album from 1995. I must check that date. And they a song basically called Psycho Man they did in the studio. They put two studio tracks on the end of the live album. Lofty's Long One tonight's coming from Led Zeppelin. So a bit more about that a bit later on. Like I said, a bit just a song before that. That was Nazareth, and before that you had ZZ Top. A bit of a Mescalero, and well, God dear me, but rest in peace, Frank Beard. It was a shock, a bit of a shock. I went to see him a couple of years back, and as I was standing there watching, they had an interval. Frank stayed behind his drum kit there, and there was a man came running on, and I thought, what's happening? Well, anyway, Frank stood up, and the man came behind him and gave him, it looked like he'd just straightened his back out, cracked his back, so to speak, and sat him back down, and on came the other two guys, Francis and Billy, and carried on. Amazing. But like I say, rest in peace, Frank Beard, and sadly missed, and the greatest swing drummer there ever was, really, basically. We'll get on with the show. But don't fear the Reaper. I would if he was here. Blue Oyster Cult here on the show. Welcome along. It's the Wall of Sound.

0: Hello, I wonder if I could just read your meter.
1: Hello, Mr. Gasman!
0: Yes, hello. You what?
1: Hello, Mr. Gasman!
0: Yes, hello again. I wonder if I could just read your meter.
1: Gasman! Gasman!
0: Do you have someone who looks after you? Could I see them? Because I need to read your meter.
2: Who is it, darling?
1: It's the

It's the Wall of Sound with me, Lofty. Help you, Will. It's a radio station, basically, that plays no ads. No boring ads. It plays great music. Well, I've heard that in the past, and people said, oh, I heard Slade. Actually, I had somebody send it me once. And the video of their car dashboard playing this. A little bit of Slade. That's Quiet Riot. They did a fantastic version of that. Absolutely brilliant. Right, it's that time of the show, and we do it every week. We take two. Today is the turn of the great Deep Purple. We've got two tracks, one from 78, and I think Deep Purple, this one was from, the other one was from Black Knight. I must look that up before I give you the wrong information. Black Knight, I'm trying to think what year that was from. I should have it here somewhere, but I'll have a look at that. I'll look that up anyway. We've got Hush, song Hush, and then we'll have a bit of Black Knight. So get on with it, shall we? This week's take two on the Wall of Sound, Deep Purple. Enjoy.

0: the Wall of Sound. Wall of Sound with me, Lofty. It's Delta Radio. There they are, Black Knight, and before that, they did Hush. Black Knight is 1970. I'll dedicate them both to a friend of mine, Mike Thornley, who was without his help. There would be no Delta Radio or Wall of Sound existing. We helped me set this well. He didn't help me. I watched him set the studio up, basically. So I play them for you, them two tonight for you. Dedicate them to you. Going through a bit of a rough time at the moment, but I'm sure things were brighter at the end of the tunnel, mate. So look after yourself, and I'll see you soon. Also, without Mike's help, wouldn't have been this.
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It's the Wall of Sound. I'm Lofty. Delta Radio. Welcome along. Thunder there, like a satellite. And before that, Guns N' Roses, Paradise City. You don't hear on the radio that much. I should have put that in the vault. Talking of the vault, got a bit of Black Sabbath coming up a bit later on in the vault. A song from the album, the live album they did, the reunion album they did. It's a studio song they put on the end of the album, Psycho Man. Lofty's long one, a bit later on. Coming from none other than Led Zeppelin. Magic. Thanks for listening, thanks for tuning in, and thanks for putting up with me. Hope you enjoyed the music I've played so far, and let's get on with it, shall we?

From Feature Story News in Brussels, I'm William Denslow. Donald Trump's teased possible strikes on Iran's Karg Island oil export terminal. Iranian officials say they'll respond decisively to enemy aggression after the first tit-for-tat strikes in the Strait of Hormuz between US and Iranian forces in a month. The people of Iceland voted no in a referendum on whether to renew negotiations on joining the European Union. And the death toll from catastrophic flash floods in Nepal has risen to over 900.

I forgot to mention. In the background, if you can hear some humming, that's the fan. I still need it. Still a bit warm. As I say, it's too warm for me. Anyway, enough of my waffling. We'll get on with the music. Bit of Bon Jovi. And also, I've got a sticky play button on the CD player. Yes, I did say CDs. I do still use them. I'll sort that out another day as well. Anyway, we'll get on with the show.

0: it's the Wall of Sound. I'm Lofty. This is Delta Radio. That's Saxon and the band played on. And before that, Bon Jovi, Keep the Faith. Don't forget, about 10 minutes from now, we do The Vault. We've got the one song from Black Sabbath in The Vault, a song called Psycho Man. A bit later on, we've got Lofty's Long One coming from Led Zeppelin. Oh, that finished early, didn't it?
1: Look, I've got a packet of chocolate hobnobs.
2: Oh, thank God. Oh, Eddie, we're saved.
1: What do you mean, we? I'm all right. I don't fancy your chances much.
2: Oh, have a heart, Eddie. It's your old pal here, Richie.
1: Exactly. Bugger off.
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0: And also, when you use CDs, I'll give you a little secret. I say they've got about 10 seconds to go, and all of a sudden they finish. And then when you press play on most CDs, there's a long, bit of a long silence before the song starts. But it will start, just like this one. Bit of Eddie Clapton. Enjoy.

0: It's a wall of sound with me, Lofty.
1: How about that then? Bit of an excess. The devil inside here on the show. It's Delta Radio. It's that time of week again where we do it every week. We go to the vault, we open the vault, see what track is in the vault. This week is a bit of Black Sabbath, like I said a bit earlier. It's a studio song they put on the end of the live album, the reunion tour that was recorded at the NEC. I think it's 1995. They did two album tracks at the end of the album. So let's do it. Without further ado, let's open this vault, shall we?

Hey, it's The Wall of Sound with me, Lofty, on Delta Radio. Welcome along. Bit of Free there, and The Hunter, and before that was it was The Vault, Black Sabbath song, on the end of the live album, the reunion album from 95, I think it was. A song called Psycho Man for The Vault this week. Don't forget, in a couple of minutes' time, we've got Lofty's Long One on the way. That's a song from Led Zeppelin, and babe, I'm going to leave you, so we'll, just before that, we'll get on with it, shall we? What's a classic rock show without Cream? Nothing really.

0: the Wallace Head. How about that one then? Dance with the Devil, Cozy Pearl. So again, a song you don't hear that very much of on the radio. And before that, a bit of Cream. Classic band. Sunshine of Your Love. There we go. I said it. Don't forget, we've got Lofty's Long One on the way in a couple of minutes' time. From none other than Led Zeppelin. But first,
1: I am the God of Hellfire, and I bring you

I remember the first time seeing that video. Scared me to death. The Crazy World of Arthur Brown. Here with the Wall of Sound with me, Lofton. Do you remember that video where he danced there in that big long frock and his head was on fire? Scared the hell out of me. What about you? Anyway, it's that time of the show where we do a feature here. Lofty's a long one. I remember first saying this to a manager of a radio station. I said, I've got a great idea for a feature that'll just like spread the music out. It gets you a chance to play a long song that in the industry we call a toilet song. Between us, like we call a toilet, you could put it on like 6-7 minutes long, go to the toilet, do yourself a drink, come back, and still have plenty of time to think. And I remember him, I says, I've got a great idea, it's called Lofty's Long One. And as he had a stress ball in his hand, and he squirrels his stress ball and says, chucks it up in the air a couple of times. And he says, what an absolutely fantastic idea. And he's lived on since then. That was about 2007. So, yeah, I'm glad he has. A Lofty's Long One, anyway, tonight coming from Led Zeppelin and a song called I'm Gonna Leave You, Babe. And here we go.

them Led Zeppelin. Always fantastic in everything they did, and obviously, well, of course, when they went solo, which he did, came up with some great songs. Bit of Robert Plant, and why not? Big Log.

Big Log. Here on the Wall of Sound with me, Loughfield's Delta Radio. Robert Plant. Marvellous. That was another, that's another reminder of Mark Thornley. Actually, I mentioned Mark Thornley, dedicated the two songs we played earlier, Deep Purple, in the Take 2 feature. He once went into my, he went onto the computer and put some animal noises in the beginning of that song. So every time I hear that song, Big Love by Robert Plant,

From Feature Story News in Brussels, I'm William Denslow. Donald Trump's teased possible strikes on Iran's Karg Island oil export terminal. Iranian officials say they'll respond decisively to enemy aggression after the first tit-for-tat strikes in the Strait of Hormuz between US and Iranian forces in a month. The people of Iceland voted no in a referendum on whether to renew negotiations on joining the European Union. And the death toll from catastrophic flash floods in Nepal has risen to over 900.

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1: Here we go then, another 60 minutes with me, the 80s party. This old house, Shakin' Stevens.

0: an hour of the classic 80s with me, the 80s party. Shaking Stevens, Billy Ocean, Soul to Soul. Let's do it then. Something from the film Rocky by Survivor.
1: Big Hall.

0: Don't worry, your secret's safe. I heard you all sing along to a cracking tune. True. Spandau Ballet from back in the day. Talking of sing-along tunes is another one. UB40.
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And now, another hour of the world's lushest love songs, live from downtown Birmingham, UK. 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Here he is, LB. This is the Monday Night Chill Out Zone.

0: Hello, my friends. Welcome along. It's the Chill Out Zone with LB. Monday night. How are you? I hope you're well. All the usual shenanigans coming up in the next hour or two, including this. Are you okay, by the way? You don't look very well. I'm okay. I'm getting better. I'm not perfect, but I'm getting better.
1: Well, you done me, and you bet I felt it. I tried to beat you.

Whitney Houston, All the Man That I Need. On the way, O-Town. Something rather nice. Maybe you fancy a tune tonight, let me know. Access via the website, lazybee.uk. I'll come back in a second. We'll do our survey said. It's regarding Zoom. Have you had a Zoom call lately?

Panic at the Disco, always. I'm LB, 6812, Brian McKnight, a very chilled out tune coming on the way shortly. Let me do our survey, said, from Monday night. 48% of people do this during a Zoom call. Is Zoom even a thing anymore? Teams, I don't know. 48% of people do this during a Zoom call. What is it? I'll give you the answer, of course, just before the end of the show. I hope you've had a good day, by the way. I'm feeling 90% better. And if you want to pop up and say hello, I'll give you the contact details for the show shortly.

Do you like a good sleep? Because I'm very partial to a deep, relaxing sleep. I like to sleep for between 8 and 11 hours. I'm terrible. I thought as you get older, you needed and wanted less sleep. Getting a good night's sleep has been named as one of life's little pleasures. A survey found that waking up completely refreshed was the little pleasure that brought us the most joy. Finding money in your pocket came second, followed by cuddling up to a loved one in third. Your thoughts as well, lazybee.uk. It'd be nice if you tell me what tickles your fancy. Also, the Seaside postcard is making a comeback. Do you ever get a postcard anymore? And when you go away, do you bring back rock or fudge or little trinkets, little presents for people? Is that still a thing or not?

Warning, the Chill Out Zone is certificate 18. Discretion is advised. Although that's never stopped Lazy B. The Chill Out Zone with LB.

So apparently the Seaside postcard is making a comeback. Rather than a text, it's nice to get a postcard, isn't it? I found one down the back of the electric cupboard from someone who used to

here in 1977, and also the tradition of bringing back souvenirs is dying out. Do you bring any back? Like, do you bring someone a stick of rock or fudge, or you know, a little dodgy trinket? They are old-fashioned and tacky, aren't they? But I don't know if people still do that. I know someone that still does that, especially if it's for kids and stuff like that. You always bring something nice back when you've been away, don't you?

0: From Feature Story News in San Francisco, I'm Ira Spitzer. The death toll from Nepal's devastating floods passes 900, with more than 4,000 people still missing. Iran fires missiles at American military bases in Jordan as U.S. President Trump teases possible strikes on Iran's Karg Island oil export terminal. And U.S. and Russian officials meet at a G20 gathering, prompting backlash from European governments.
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Don't you think it's nice to have something to count down to? I've got some holidays coming up. They're about 30 or 40 days, they're in about a month or so. I'll have a look. And I've got two holidays in a row. So I just feel better about life, even though some things aren't perfect. When you can count down to a vacation, it just makes you feel good, doesn't it? If you fancy being in touch with the show, it'd be nice to hear from you. lazybee.uk. You can fill in the little form there, ask for a tune on the show, or maybe join our little WhatsApp group as well.

Isn't it a lot cooler today? It's absolutely lovely, isn't it? Apparently, we might be heading for number six heatwave next month. I know it's hard to tell. September could suddenly crank up the temperature thanks to high pressure in the south. I don't know how intense it's going to be, but yeah, it's good news, isn't it? I'm enjoying the cool at the moment. It's nice, and it's nice for the dog as well, isn't it? It's nice for the pets to be a little bit cooler. But I have got all that to come with holidays on the way. Otis Redding, My Girl, your favourite love songs are lined up and ready to go. What do you fancy hearing tonight? Reach out and let me know.

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Also, come and meet LB's Monkeys. We're there right now. DJLazyB.com.

I'm in Sharkey. I've just found out the classic potato, you know, the jacket spud, might be disappearing because loads of younger people don't know how to cook one anymore. They can't make a potato from scratch. What is going on? I've always been good in the kitchen. What about you? Many younger people can't cook a jacket potato. They're not even confident cooking potatoes at all. They'd rather put something in the oven or get a takeaway. What are your thoughts on that?

It feels like we've only just started the show. It's almost time to say goodbye. Let's do the answer to our survey said before I forget. 48% of people do this during a Zoom call. I didn't even know Zoom was still a thing. Isn't it Teams now or whatever? What do 48% of people do? Apparently they turn off their camera. That's me, actually. I'm very camera shy. What about you? Anyway, have you ever borrowed anything from a friend and never given it back? Are you a long-term borrower? Because loads of people are doing this. They're lending stuff and not giving it back ever. I just thought I'd shame you for a second and make you think about that drill that you borrowed from the neighbour in 1989.

The time has come to sit back and relax. The moment you've been waiting for. It's the Chill Out Zone with DJ Lazy B.

Okay, thank you for your company. Thank you for being there. We're completely out of time for a Monday night. That went so quick, didn't it? What happened? I feel like I've just arrived and I've gone. I'll catch you back here at the end of your Tuesday. Have a lovely sleep. If you can't nap, then some great tunes. Don't sit there thinking and scrolling. Just enjoy the good music. But from Albie and the team, night-night. God bless you, dear sir. I'm gone. My voice is giving up as well. Ta-ra!

0: One for the money. From Feature Story News in San Francisco, I'm Ira Spitzer. The death toll from Nepal's devastating floods passes 900, with more than 4,000 people still missing. Iran fires missiles at American military bases in Jordan as U.S. President Trump teases possible strikes on Iran's Karg Island oil export terminal. And U.S. and Russian officials meet at a G20 gathering, prompting backlash from European governments.
1: Playing the greatest oldies of all time. Like this.

A great song there by Alan Jackson, and in fact two great songs by Alan Jackson, Between the Devil and Me and Living on Love. Welcome indeed to the Country Music Zone here on your favourite radio station. Yes, it's me, Mel Williams, in the hot seat for the next 55 minutes or so, taking you there. We've got some great country music, like this one by Ailish McBride, Two More Bottles of Wine. Now, what sort of wine do you prefer? Do you prefer white or red? Or rosé?

The Benn Sisters, of course, and Karamara Ring. Yes, the Kerry and Leanne Benn were born in London to Irish parents, actually, from County Clare and County Fermanagh. Growing up in an Irish community during the 80s, they were immersed, yes, immersed in the Irish and country music, attending festivals and dances featuring the artists like Big Tom, the Mainliners, Joe Dolan and Philomena Beggy. Their father, a musician in the band the Benn Brothers, inspired their musical path and influenced their love of live performances. Yeah, so keep an eye out for Kerry and Leanne Benn. I think they're great, absolutely great. You often see them actually backing other singers as well. So, yes, well done, the Benn Sisters. Colonna Hagen on the way, All Along That Wild Atlantic Way, playing next.

the lovely Colonna Hagen. Well, yes, she's an Irish country music singer from Ballinderry, County Tyrone, known for her blending Irish roots with American country influences, of course. Married in 2022 to Simon Shearing. And, of course, if you remember, she was a former music teacher and was runner-up on the Dancing with the Stars in Ireland in 2019. And she continues to tour widely, so do keep an eye open for her. She does some great songs, actually. Here comes Declan Neary.

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2: 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Now, it was in August of 2026 we learned of the sudden death of none other than Dolly Parton. Now, Dolly had a vast catalogue of songs and she wrote a lot too. Now, I don't know if you remember, but she also did some songs for a TV series. Or a TV series adopted one of her songs. And this is it. Do you remember Love is Like a Butterfly?

That's going back a few years, isn't it? That's Dolly Parton and Love is Like a Butterfly. We will miss you, Dolly. Oh, rest in peace. Coming up next, we got Don Williams.

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2: 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I'm Mel Williams. Now, Graham Clark's song, Don't Leave Her Lonely Too Long, is coming up next here on the Country Music Zone. Graham lives down there in Australia. Well, hi, Graham, if you're tuned. It's always good to have your company with us. But here we go. Don't Leave Her Lonely Too Long.

John Denver, and he's having fun on his grandma's feather bed. Yes, how beds have changed. They're all divans now, and well, I like the idea of a feather bed. I think mine was a feather mattress years ago, but that's going back a few years. We're on to the Country Music Zone here on your favourite radio station. I better stop talking, as they say, because I've got some more great songs to squeeze in. Your Country.

Olivia Douglas and Hugger Too. Do you remember John Pardy? Here comes his great song with Dirt on Your Boots here on the Country Music Zone.

Hilda Hagen, Turn It On, Turn It Up, Turn Me Loose. Thank you very much for keeping me company today in today's Country Music Zone. Going out with Joyce Newton and, of course, our usual signature tune. Until next time, take care. See you there. Bye for now. Thanks again. Bye.

0: From Feature Story News in San Francisco, I'm Ira Spitzer. The death toll from Nepal's devastating floods passes 900, with more than 4,000 people still missing. Iran fires missiles at American military bases in Jordan as U.S. President Trump teases possible strikes on Iran's Karg Island oil export terminal. And U.S. and Russian officials meet at a G20 gathering, prompting backlash from European governments.
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